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0: Five Finger Death Punch dropped a lot this week. 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

JoJo on 93X, and I'm trusted to give away these tickets, so snag them for free to Five Finger Death Punch with special guests Cody Jinx and Eva Under Fire. It's going to be August 18th. At Mystic Lake Amphitheater. So right now on the Luther Bloomington Kia text line, do the damn thing and text SOUND to 651-989-9393. 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

0: I swear I have the weirdest content. 93X JoJo here. So two women are facing felony charges after police said they went into a man's apartment, got into an argument, and threw glitter on him. Damn. People can't even throw glitter at their enemies anymore.
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2: Across the Twin Cities Metro, police departments are increasingly looking to the skies for backup. And in some cases, drones may soon beat officers to the scene. Edina is the latest city considering an expanded role for drones in public safety and emergency response, just in case a hedge fund manager's Beamer gets boxed in at the country club valet. Police use drones to search for missing people and track suspects. But now city leaders are evaluating a proposed, quote, drone as first responder program, which would strategically place drones across the city, allowing them to launch within seconds of a 911 call.
3: When I look up into the sky, can I determine which is a police drone and which is just a toy for a ninth grader?
2: Yes, as a matter of fact.
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3: 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Police lights on the police drone?
4: Cool. Yep. 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
3: A better life with Dr. Sanjay Gupta.
4: You ever wonder why the same cold virus makes some people so sick and others not sick at all? Well, according to an interesting new study out of Yale School of Medicine, one key factor is how quickly the cells in their noses, called nasal cells, respond to the virus and contain it. It's called the interferon response, and it can vary for different people. Now, when that response gets inhibited, it can trigger a different reaction, which leads to excessive mucus production and inflammation. In other words, a cold that is a lot more miserable. Of course, there are other factors at play: your genetics, any underlying conditions, immunity from vaccinations or previous infections. If you are trying really hard not to get sick, high-quality masks, they can be very effective. Also, good old-fashioned hand washing. And remember not to touch your face. I'm Dr. Sanjay Gupta, helping you live a better life.
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6: What are the chances you are listening to this while drinking a nice hot cup of coffee? If so, don't let me stop you. For years, we've been reporting on the health benefits of coffee, and that's not going to stop today. A new study, this one out of Harvard School of Public Health, found that coffee and tea could help lower your risk of developing dementia. People who enjoyed 1 to 3 caffeinated cups a day saw the biggest impact. In addition to the caffeine, coffee contains hundreds of bioactive compounds that can influence inflammation, glucose metabolism, vascular function, and oxidative stress. It's also possible coffee drinkers might be doing other things that keep them healthy. Eating a more balanced diet, getting plenty of exercise, sleep, not smoking, or drinking too much alcohol. And finally, staying socially active. I'm Dr. Sanjay Gupta, helping you live a better life.

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0: Another Florida story, of course. It's JoJo on 93X, and I'm reading that a woman was arrested after police say she spent nearly 2 hours inside a Sam's Club pretending to be an official sample employee. But she was handing out tiny cups of vodka to, quote, improve customer service. Not all heroes wear capes.
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Bush will be there too. Mystic Lake Amphitheater, July 16. 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
3: A better life with Dr. Sanjay Gupta.
4: You know, it's interesting. For such a long time, I think people thought about diseases as something that mostly happened later in life. Just in recent years, however, we as a society have really begun to think about preventing certain ailments much, much earlier. Case in point, new study out of Northwestern University School of Medicine found the mid-30s are a major turning point for men's heart health. For women, about a decade later. But for the men, this is the time when you really need to be thinking about your heart health seriously. At a bare minimum, start seeing a primary care doctor once a year just to get your blood pressure and cholesterol checked. You can also look up and then do your best to follow what is known as the American Heart Association's Life's Essential Eight. These are things everyone can do to decrease their risk of heart disease. I'm Dr. Sanjay Gupta, helping you live a better life.
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0: that will be nice. 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

0: Minnesota's 93X with JoJo, and I see that a Florida woman, go figure, is in custody after deputies say she stole a Red Bull box truck in Tampa and led them on a multi-county pursuit. Red Bull gave that bitch wheels, not wings.
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2: Across the Twin Cities Metro, police departments are increasingly looking to the skies for backup. And in some cases, drones may soon beat officers to the scene. Edina is the latest city considering an expanded role for drones in public safety and emergency response, just in case a hedge fund manager's Beamer gets boxed in at the country club valet. Police used drones to search for missing people and track suspects. But now city leaders are evaluating a proposed, quote, drone as first responder program, which would strategically place drones across the city, allowing them to launch within seconds of a 911 call.
3: When I look up into the sky, can I determine which is a police drone and which is just a toy for a ninth grader?
2: Yes, as a matter of fact.
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3: 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Police lights on the police drone?
4: Cool. Yep. They need to get them, like, the speakers playing, like, bad boys, bad boys.
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6: A Better Life with Dr. Sanjay Gupta.
7: For years, scientists have been studying the association between depression and dementia. As you might expect, the relationship is complicated. But there's this new study out of the UK which found it's not just broad strokes. There are six symptoms of depression that are especially correlated with dementia risk years later. Number one, losing confidence in yourself. Two, not being able to face up to your problems. Three, not feeling warmth or affection from other people. Four, feeling nervous and anxious all the time. Five, not being satisfied with the way tasks are carried out. And finally, six, difficulty concentrating. What we could be seeing here is the impact of people becoming less social, or that certain changes in the brain lead to both depression and dementia. But dementia takes longer to manifest. If you notice these symptoms, talk to your doctor about it. I'm Dr. Sanjay Gupta, helping you live a better life.
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93X with JoJo, and I see that a woman in China went viral after being diagnosed with a rare type of hearing loss that made it difficult to hear men's voices. The condition is called reverse slope hearing loss. And unlike usual hearing problems, it mainly affects lower pitched sounds, while higher pitched sounds can still remain clear. I consider that woman blessed.

0: 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I'm JoJo. I'm reading that a woman with a beer allergy is suing a restaurant for $155,000, claiming she was served beer-battered onion rings. And I'm just over here trying to get hit by cars while crossing the street.
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butt plugs were a headache remedy in the 1940s. It's JoJo on 93X. Is this where the phrase pain in the ass comes from?

0: party this summer and everyone's invited. And I know what you're saying. What is it, 1999? Shut up. Everybody likes Creed.
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This is actually messed up. It's 93X with JoJo. So this weekend, a man was charged after his three-year-old pulled a loaded gun from a diaper bag during a traffic stop for not wearing a seatbelt in St. Paul. The kid was one of three in the SUV, none older than three. And you know what? I got in trouble for chasing my sister's ex down the street.

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2: Across the Twin Cities Metro, police departments are increasingly looking to the skies for backup. And in some cases, drones may soon beat officers to the scene. Edina is the latest city considering an expanded role for drones in public safety and emergency response, just in case a hedge fund manager's Beamer gets boxed in at the country club valet. Police use drones to search for missing people and track suspects. But now city leaders are evaluating a proposed, quote, drone as first responder program, which would strategically place drones across the city, allowing them to launch within seconds of a 911 call.
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5: Cool. Yep. 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

0: to break it to ya?
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1: Across the Twin Cities Metro, police departments are increasingly looking to the skies for backup. And in some cases, drones may soon beat officers to the scene. Edina is the latest city considering an expanded role for drones in public safety and emergency response, just in case a hedge fund manager's Beamer gets boxed in at the country club valet. Police use drones to search for missing people and track suspects. But now city leaders are evaluating a proposed, quote, drone as first responder program, which would strategically place drones across the city, allowing them to launch within seconds of a 911 call.
2: When I look up into the sky, can I determine which is a police drone and which is just a toy for a ninth grader?
1: Yes, as a matter of fact.
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1: They do.
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2: I am damn glad that I asked. That's that sounds kind of cool. Police lights on the police drone?
4: Cool. Yep. 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
0: 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You could hear it right now on 93X.
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0: party this summer and everyone's invited. 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Shut up. 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
1: Across the Twin Cities Metro, police departments are increasingly looking to the skies for backup. And in some cases, drones may soon beat officers to the scene. Edina is the latest city considering an expanded role for drones in public safety and emergency response, just in case a hedge fund manager's Beamer gets boxed in at the country club valet. Police used drones to search for missing people and track suspects. But now city leaders are evaluating a proposed, quote, drone as first responder program, which would strategically place drones across the city, allowing them to launch within seconds of a 911 call.
2: When I look up into the sky, can I determine which is a police drone and which is just a toy for a ninth grader?
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4: Cool. Yep. 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
5: A better life with Dr. Sanjay Gupta.
6: We are finally starting to learn more things we can do to keep our brains sharp as we age. A lot of people think crossword puzzles or Sudoku might do the trick, but the science doesn't really bear that out. What one recent study found, though, was that a certain type of brain training seems to have a significant impact on cognition as we get older. It wasn't memory or even problem-solving tasks that moved the needle. It was an interactive computerized game that tested the ability to recognize two separate images in faster and faster sequences. It's what we call a task of divided attention, in which you don't have a conscious strategy on how to improve. That's according to the study's lead author. You're just trying to do the best you can to figure out how to divide your attention. Now, the game in this study was called Double Decision, if you want to find it and try it out yourself. I'm Dr. Sanjay Gupta, helping you live a better life.
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1: Across the Twin Cities Metro, police departments are increasingly looking to the skies for backup. And in some cases, drones may soon beat officers to the scene. Edina is the latest city considering an expanded role for drones in public safety and emergency response, just in case a hedge fund manager's Beamer gets boxed in at the country club valet. Police used drones to search for missing people and track suspects. But now city leaders are evaluating a proposed, quote, drone as first responder program, which would strategically place drones across the city, allowing them to launch within seconds of a 911 call.
2: When I look up into the sky, can I determine which is a police drone and which is just a toy for a ninth grader?
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4: Cool. Yep. 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
7: I don't need to hear anything from anybody. There's too much riding on my mind being locked in. Play offense, not defense. If you play hard and you play the game right, nobody really gets on you. 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You hit a ball in the gap, run. 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
12: A Better Life with Dr. Sanjay Gupta.
13: In recent years, scientists have really dialed up the urgency to understand PFAS, sometimes referred to as forever chemicals because of how long they take to break down. The latest study found these chemicals may be aging men in their 50s and 60s a bit faster than men who are younger or older or women of any age. Experts we talked to said the accumulation of PFAS may lower testosterone levels in men, impair sperm quality, and increase risks of testicular and kidney cancer. Women, it seems, just seem to be able to clear PFAS faster. Now, whether you're a man or a woman, trying to limit your exposure is a great idea. Three ways to do that. Filter your drinking water. Don't use non-stick cookware like Teflon, and avoid fast food packaging, which are sometimes coated with these chemicals. I'm Dr. Sanjay Gupta, helping you live a better life.
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0: you can't make this up. Can't manufacture this, Cubby. The pure joy, the excitement, the joy of cracking the mics on a Monday. We want to welcome you bastards to the Half-Ass Morning Show. Hopefully your weekend was unmitigated magic from start to finish. Hell, maybe it ain't even over yet. Maybe some of you are still doing the weekend thing. Why you'd be awake at this hour bothering yourself with morning radio would be my first question, but maybe some of you are still on the weekend.
1: Well, podcasting. They might be listening at a reasonable 3:47 p.m.
0: I forget all about that gimmick. Forget all about the podcasters. Anyways, here we go. Can I tell you, Cubby, real quick, that my loyalty and respect for a man called Kiefer has only grown over the weekend.
1: That's awesome. That was going to be my first question to you.
0: Wish you would have been there to
1: see
0: it.
1: I wish I could have been there. Tom Kiefer performs Friday night. You were very excited about it.
0: Yeah.
1: How was the show?
0: Yeah.
1: As advertised?
0: Oh, wonderful.
2: Oh, that's awesome.
0: I hauled my carcass on over to the glorious Medina Ballroom to see Tom Kiefer in concert. And, of course, if you're a little lost on the subject, the dude who sang for Cinderella for all those years.
1: Does he still have it? That's always the fear,
0: dude.
1: Right? When you see somebody you grew up watching some 30 years later that they should hang it up.
0: I mean, no one's going to sound the same in 20 and 26 as they did in 1988. No one's going to sound exactly the same.
1: Certainly.
0: But close enough, by God. There is not one swinging D in the music business who gives their fans more of an effort on stage than Tom Kiefer. He sings and plays his damn balls off for you.
1: Well, I can tell you, more than a few people have texted in that went to the show.
0: Oh, yeah?
1: And said it was awesome, excellent, couple words that were used.
2: How late did it go?
0: It wasn't terrible.
2: Reasonable?
0: Yeah, it wasn't overly.
1: You've changed.
3: The youngest person on the show is concerned about how late a Friday night concert went.
1: You have changed.
2: Curious.
1: I didn't even wonder that.
2: When it gets like so late.
0: Everybody hates it when it gets so late. I mean, I went and saw the Little River Band a few years ago, and I was furious with the band. No matter how perfectly they sang Lonesome Loser and Cool Change and Reminiscing. I was furious because the show went too late. But we're not here to talk about the Little River Band and their issues with punctuality. Tom Kiefer blew the doors off the joint. Again, when you consider the effort it takes to sing the stuff that he created in the 80s.
1: I can't even imagine being able to do that long.
0: If you know his style of singing.
1: And just the range he has.
0: Yes, it's comparable to, like, say, Brian Johnson from AC/DC with that screeching, gravelly. I mean, he does an unbelievable job considering what that must take out of him at his age. He's not a kid anymore. He's criminally underrated as a performer, and I just love listening to that dude sing and play. So it was a perfect evening for me.
1: Did you get there early enough to see John Corabi?
0: I did.
1: How was he?
0: Not.
1: Oh.
0: No, I missed out.
1: I jumped in too quick.
0: No, it's okay. I missed out on John Corabi. A couple of my buddies were there to see his act and said it was terrific. Matter of fact,
1: he's underrated as well.
0: Oh yeah, we love John Corabi around here. One of my pals recently had a procedure on his nose, so it looked like he went a couple of rounds with the late great Derek Bougard. When I saw him on Friday night, big old bandage over the top of his nose. He had some kind of procedure. I think he had to have some cancer dug out of there like that. He had a little skin. So he had a big old bandage across his nose. This guy's in his 50s. After the show, he asked John Corabi to sign the Band-Aid on his nose.
3: Oh, man.
1: That's
2: what
1: unique.
2: A dork.
1: Was he at like a .3 or what prompted
0: he
1: that?
0: He had some beers in him. When we met up after the show, I didn't see him during the show, this pal of mine, but I met up with him afterwards down in the bar at Medina. First thing he does is point at his nose. I said, what the hell happened to you? Oh, I got some cancer. But he says, look a little closer. It says, John Corabi.
3: That's hilarious.
0: What the hell's wrong with you?
1: Cool, he signed it.
0: Yeah. I mean, Kiefer, dude, come on. Absolutely.
1: Did you recognize anybody who was in his band?
0: Well, see,
1: were they all super hot young guys? A lot of times that's kind of what happens.
0: No, not at all, actually. Yeah, and you know, usually these guys from the 80s, they kind of like to put together a bit of an all-star group. Oh, here's the dude who played in Danger, Danger. Here's the guy who played with Lita Ford. Here's the guy who played with Dangerous Toys. Kiefer, not his style. As a matter of fact, if you saw his bandmates on the street, you probably wouldn't assume them to be a band.
1: Oh, is that right?
0: I mean, they got long hair and everything, but you just wouldn't think, oh, these guys are touring musicians. They kind of look like they just walked off of a bus. He just kind of goes with whoever he thinks sounds the best up on stage. The D in the dirt moment for me, and I'm seeing some of these texts you're talking about, folks who were at the show Friday. The D in the dirt moment for me was when he sang to us, Cubby, about the bad seamstress blues.
1: Oh, nice.
0: He's falling apart at the seams. So it was a great night. You couldn't have squeezed another derelict into the building.
1: That's what I heard.
0: Friggin' packed.
1: It was
0: beautiful.
1: A sellout or very close to a sellout?
0: Really, really enjoyed it. I always do. It's just something about his style, something about the effort that he puts out there for you. I've got piles and piles of respect for Tom Kiefer.
1: I do love that. Ashley, again, as you pointed out, Dana, the youngest person on the show, at one time the biggest partier on the show, asked how late it went.
2: I don't like being out too late.
0: Nobody does. It's a factor for all of us.
2: I'd rather be in bed.
1: I'll follow it up with, was it too loud?
0: No, but you know,
1: reasonable.
0: I always fire 2 or 3 pounds of toilet paper into my ears before these shows.
1: I should start doing that.
0: I can't think of the last concert I went to without something jammed in my ears. You know, a lot of folks, smart people, go out and buy the legit earplugs. I always forget about that. I just go into the bathroom, and I grab a bunch of TP, some of it used, and I just jam it as far into my brain. So I don't know if it was too loud.
1: There's a company, I think it's even a local company, they make earplugs designed especially for concerts.
0: Yeah.
1: So supposedly it doesn't ruin the sound, just kind of knocks it down a little bit so you don't go deaf.
0: Oh, I'll tell you what.
1: Well, I'm glad to hear it.
0: Oh, and before I even headed out to Medina Friday night, I got a chance to jaw jack with one of our bros. Marcus Foligno and I crossed paths on Friday night, early evening, before I headed out to see Tom Kiefer. I stopped on over to Lord Fletcher's on Lake Minnetonka for a little birthday gathering. And it just so happened that the man Bear Pigs were having a team party at one of the outdoor bars there at Fletcher's, so.
3: Did you run into that creepy Hughes kid?
0: He and I did not have a conversation, but it's funny. When I walked into the joint, I got a weird vibe.
1: Somebody's looking off. At me weird.
3: Something's off in here. Yep.
0: I said, something ain't right. Little did I know, it's because that Hughes kid was hanging up.
3: Staring at a wall.
1: Did you see him then? He was there.
0: Yeah. Yeah, he was there. It's weird, though, how unrecognizable some of these guys are when they're not wearing the lid. You know what I mean?
3: Yeah. I totally agree.
0: So it was kind of funny, actually, because a gal friend of mine tried to reserve that outdoor bar for her husband's birthday.
2: Oh, but of course the Wild players got it.
0: Well, that's all right. There's plenty of room to hang out. But this is where I was going with it, is she walks in and says, well, can I reserve this bar over here? And the guy said, sorry, it's already been taken. And she looks around and she sees all these just wall-to-wall dudes. And she says, well, who are these guys? They look kind of sad.
2: Man.
1: She didn't know.
0: No.
1: Oh, no.
0: And the dude at the bar goes, well, it's the Wilds.
3: Is it a memorial service?
0: Yeah. And she said, oh, sorry. You know, I didn't mean anything by that. And they didn't.
2: Man.
0: You know, I think just in the moment, they were having a good time. It was like a, you know, end of the year team party. So I hollered at Marcus and we hung out for a little while and just chatted for a while. And he'd like to talk to us one more time. And
1: oh, that'd be great.
0: Poor bastard. I got him. We got him now. He even brought up the idea of coming into the studio.
3: Oh, the parking lot's gonna be packed with chicks.
0: So he shouldn't have said a word about that. Because now we're gonna force him to come into the studio.
2: Yeah, that'd be cool. We need to like hire a cleaning service or something for them, though. I don't know, something. We need to make it look a little bit better.
1: Rent a professional studio.
3: Yeah, exactly. Yeah. There are studios downtown, Josh, that are like podcast studios that you can rent out to record your podcast.
2: Yeah, let's do that.
0: Really? Yeah. And the guy's grown up in the National Hockey League. I think he can handle a little bit of a mess. You know, I think he'll be all right. Maybe there will be women waiting in the parking lot for him. I'm not sure, but
1: is he gigantic in person?
2: Yeah, no. I was wondering that.
1: He's not?
0: No, he's a big guy, but not. I wouldn't use the word gigantic.
1: I know what you're saying, though, where they don't have like a helmet on or something like that, and it's tough to tell. I mean, I live in Eagan, so there's Vikings running around. And I wish they'd just wear their jersey so I knew who was who, you know, when you're running into some of these guys. Anytime you see, like, a 300-pound dude, I just assume he plays for the Vikings at some point.
3: Yeah, I'm the absolute worst of that, too, Josh. And I got a buddy who...
1: Unless it's one of the major stars.
3: Right, yeah. But, like, I'd be at a bar back in the day, and my buddy would be like, oh, my God, look at that. And I go, who is that? He goes, that's Vikings backup safety so-and-so. I'm like, how do you know that? How do you recognize this guy?
0: I could do that when I was a kid. I can't do it now.
3: Uh-huh.
1: I wish I could remember the name, but my son ran into a Timberwolf, like a bench player, at the Mall of America and was super pumped. I hadn't even heard the name, and that's what I was wondering, too, Dana, like, how do you know all these guys that aren't the regular stars?
3: Yeah, unless they're, you know, 7'3" and very recognizable, I'm clueless when it comes to that.
1: The last Wild game, were you guys getting texts from people in our suite who saw Justin Jefferson was sitting right in a suite next to us?
2: No. Oh, no way.
1: Yeah, Ashley, I think you were at the game. I think that was the game.
2: Really?
1: Yeah.
2: Oh, I did not.
1: I can't remember exactly which one it was, but I
2: did not notice if that was the case. And I think, like, maybe that would have been the talk of the suite. I think I would have known.
1: It was kind of funny. People were sending, like, incognito. The angle, you saw them too? The angles are off because they're trying not to, you know.
3: I know what you're talking about. Like, one time my buddy was doing that to John Cena at a bar, and Cena just kind of snapped at him and said, dude, I'm not a giraffe at the zoo. If you want a picture, just come ask for a picture.
0: That's funny. By the way, a listener has texted in and offered up his wife to come in and clean our... He's offered up his wife to come in and clean up our studios for us before Marcus comes in. She has a small cleaning business.
1: Oh, let's do it.
0: We'll give you a telephone call, maybe. Yeah. So, yeah, it was a really cool deal to see Marcus just out having a good time and, you know, seeing all of his teammates. And they were having a good time. I didn't want to give the impression that they were moping around. I mean...
3: they got a lot to be proud of.
1: Any of them look... Obviously, you wouldn't say a name, but any of them look like they might be having too much of a good time?
0: No. No.
1: We've heard stories before, certain players that got a little wild.
0: Oh, hockey players can drink. But no, I didn't see any of them that looked like there was trouble ahead.
1: Do you remember the details we heard from a very credible source? Like, one was found passed out in, like, a hotel lobby laying on the floor or something like that?
0: Well, I remember. Is this the story you're thinking of where a few years ago there was a player on the Pigs roster who was quite favored by the head coach?
1: Yes.
0: Far and above any other player. Not the current head coach. Not even the most recent head coach before. Who's the guy now? Oh, Snitsky. Before Snitsky.
1: Was this back to Yo?
0: Before. No. It wasn't that far back. Before the spray tan man, Dean Evason. It was the coach before that. He favored a player. Boudreau was the coach at the time. He favored a certain player. To the point where, this is the stories we heard from guys in the locker room.
1: Yeah, very credible source.
0: Right. That this certain player was so favored by the head coach that it kind of pissed off the rest of the roster. And there was an episode, is this what you're referring to? Where this favored player came into practice so hungover and just sunburned to beat hell because he'd been out partying all weekend. That he comes into the locker room and just lays down on the floor of the locker room. God, I'm so hungover. Oh, my God. And the rest of the players are readying themselves for practice. And the favorite player just laid there. Coach didn't say a word. And so the problem was, in some of the players' minds, was if this was anybody else, we'd be getting yelled at right now. But the favorite player is allowed to lay on the locker room and moan and groan about his hangover for 10 minutes.
1: Yeah, he wasn't the face of the team either. So I mean,
0: he's a pretty good player.
1: He was up there, but yeah, it wasn't like maybe who you'd expect.
0: But I didn't see any of the boys Friday, you know, looking hammered or looking terrible or anything like that. It was kind of funny. So I'm chatting with Marcus, and of course, pretty quickly, everyone at the bar realizes, oh, Jesus, it's a man bear pig party. So every 10-year-old at Lord Fletcher's that night grabs a napkin or whatever they can find to get autographs. And I have to say that every friggin' player on the roster was more than accommodating to all those little kids.
1: That's awesome.
3: That's cool to hear.
0: I'm sitting here running my yap. Marcus and I are jaw-jacking. And my wife taps me on the shoulder. I look behind me. There's 33 sad-looking 10-year-olds behind me waiting for an autograph. I was like, oh, Jesus, the young people. One of my gal friends, actually, too, made a little bit of a fool out of herself. She's in her 50s, and she's in line with the 10-year-olds.
2: That's awesome.
0: To get her Lord Fletcher's beer cup signed by the... But Marcus was very funny. In one moment, one of the kids who was hanging around had a Dallas Stars jersey on. So Marcus signs one kid. Here you go. Have a good summer. Signs another kid. Have a good summer. Hey, nice wild hat you got there. Hey, man. Cool. We'll see you later. The kid with the Dallas Stars jersey walks up, and Marcus goes, hey. Hey, wait a minute, man. I don't know about this. And the kid was like, and Marcus goes, I'm kidding. Come on up. Yeah.
1: I wonder who the biggest partier on the team is now. Like, Faber strikes me as the most responsible guy on the team.
0: Wears glasses?
1: Yeah, I think that's part
0: probably
1: of it.
0: Yeah.
3: There are some, I agree with you, Josh, on paper, and you look at him, you go, okay, that kid's a nerd. But there was that footage of him on stage just partying with the Olympic team, handing out Zins to people in the crowd.
1: Oh, yeah. I haven't seen that.
3: Yeah.
1: Well, it's just when you see him interviewed or some of his commercials, he just seems so put together. Like he would be very responsible.
0: Yeah, I don't know. You know, but it was a cool thing. And just cool to chat with Marcus away from the building here, you know, away from our on-air responsibilities. And just, they look like they're having a good time.
1: Yeah, I'll bet. I'm glad they had a chance to do that. You know, probably from where everybody, before everybody goes back. I wonder what other responsibilities they have before they go home, wherever home is for them.
0: Just square up with the girlfriends and, you know what I mean?
1: Yeah.
0: We'll see you next year. Talk to a few ladies in town. Say, look, I got to go to Canada for a few months and
1: play golf.
0: I'll be back to give you great pleasure in the fall. So you say at the last Pigs home game, we had some, who was it?
1: Justin Jefferson, in the suite next to the ninth rec suite.
0: Wide receiver. He catches the football like
1: this.
0: Yeah,
1: he's relatively famous.
0: Catches the football.
2: Yeah.
0: One of my favorite stories along those lines was years ago, we were in the suite for a Metallica concert. And it was just crazy, you know. It's a Metallica concert, so people are drinking and screaming and yelling up and down. This is before the show even started, but we're all in the suite, nice and early, getting full of beer. Our promotions guy at the time, who was kind of in charge of the suite, Dougie. You remember how Dougie was not one to F with at times?
1: No. No, you didn't mess with him.
0: He liked things to be controlled mayhem. He wasn't a stiff by any means, but when we were hosting a party in a suite for a concert, if you did not belong in our suite, if you do not have a ticket, don't come wandering in. Dougie liked to keep things under control, and I totally get that. I would have done the same thing if I were him. So we had a problem this night for this Metallica show. People who did not have tickets to the suite kept walking in and out. And he kept saying, you can't just come in here. Come on, get out of here. He was having a bad night already. In the suite next to us was former North Star, terrific hockey player for the North Stars for a lot of years, Brian Bellows. If you're an older person, you remember Brian Bellows. Nice guy. He was friendly with one of my pals. They worked together. So Bellows is in the suite next to us. We're hollering back and forth, having a conversation with Brian Bellows. Well, eventually, my buddy says, well, why are we hollering back and forth? Why don't you just come on over here? And Bellows said, okay. Before Bellows came over to our suite, he went and bought like 65 beers for our entire suite, right? Because he wants to be a nice guy. Bellows walks into our suite with this massive tray of beers, and he's balancing these beers. But to our promotions guy, Dougie, this was another derelict who didn't belong in our suite. So Bellows comes in with this huge tray of beer, and Doug finally snaps, get the F out of here. You don't belong in here. You don't have a ticket. Get out. And Bellows is saying, I don't want to hear what you were just trying to kiss my ass. Get out. And Bellows has to slowly turn around.
2: No.
0: It's like it's a balancing act, and he walks out of this. And my buddy walks up to Dougie and goes, do you know who you just threw out of here? And Doug goes, no, and I don't care. It's Brian Bellows. And Doug goes, God dang it, son of a bitch. Come on back in here. I'm sorry. He was buying beers for the whole suite. I'm sorry. Come on back in. And Bellows has to turn around.
2: Again.
1: Dude, Bellows, you can't take a joke, man. I was obviously kidding.
0: Right.
1: How do you get out of that situation?
0: Dougie, just a Bellows totally got it.
1: That's cool.
0: It was so funny watching this. Oh, Jesus, now I got to go this way with the 75. Yeah. Oh, now I got to go. Try not to spill a drop. We had some crazy times. So there you go. What else is going on around here? Oh, man. It's Monday. Do we have any company?
1: Yeah, Dr. P's going to be
0: joining. Come on. I didn't feel like company.
2: Oh, really?
0: You ever have those days?
1: Let's get Doug in here. He'll kick him out.
2: I have those days a lot. Yeah.
0: Dougie will throw him right out on his head.
1: Doesn't matter who you are.
0: Dr. P.
1: I got some news then that'll cheer you up.
0: Oh, good.
1: You know what time it is?
0: What time is it?
1: You know what time it is?
0: Hammer time. Don't tell me. Time of year. Spring.
1: It is spring. You're right.
0: Okay. Go ahead. I don't know what time it is.
1: Company handbook time.
3: Oh, God.
1: That made me remind
3: that I have training to do as well. I haven't gotten to that one
1: it's
3: yet.
1: It's also training time. Sure, you get to that one. Just so you know, that's going to take you forever.
0: This has got
1: to
0: be a first.
2: Wonderful.
0: I finished company ordered sexual harassment training before you did, Dana?
3: Yeah.
0: Mm-hmm. Before Ashley?
2: Yeah.
0: That's the first time ever that I'm usually the last. Anyway, what about the handbook?
1: We read the handbook, sign that you read it, and then a bunch of other documents. So you guys got to get on that.
3: I haven't seen that. I haven't seen anything about that yet.
2: I'm so excited.
0: This is the time of year where we are sent the company handbook, and we have to read it in its entirety and then sign our name, confirming that we've read the company.
1: That's right.
0: Okay. I wasn't aware of that.
1: I know you guys read it every year.
0: How did it go? How did this year's handbook reading go for you?
1: It's a great read.
0: Yeah.
1: It picks up where last year's left off.

0: comfortable workplace for everybody. So that was a tiny, tiny part of it.
1: It was about trust.
0: Yep.
2: Oh, my gosh.
1: Integrity.
0: Good for you.
1: It was like Kurt Angle with the three I's, intensity, integrity, and intelligence.
0: Mm-hmm.
1: Something like that. Yes, I did it yesterday. I got it over with. My wife was the one who reminded me. I'm just happy to have finished in the top, you know, I don't know, 25, 30% of a...
0: I'm sure you did.
3: So you don't get on that naughty list where the boss has to email, like, the following people have not completed their training yet.
2: Yeah, and that gets aggressive sometimes.
0: Well, I think they get crap.
2: Yeah.
0: You know, they're cool, but like, can you guys please do this? Because I think that they get crap from higher above.
3: That
0: like,
3: makes sense.
0: How
2: definitely.
0: Come Minneapolis can't figure this out?
2: Yeah, and like these five people every single time.
1: The company handbook. Okay, I'll look for that.
0: I can say this, like I said, I don't want to spoil anything, but Anteater Jesus wants to know if the twist was that you can inappropriately touch others now. No. I don't think that's ever going to change. You can.
1: All right. Few people are texting in saying they know a thing or two about the monthly training sessions that you have to take for your workplace to acknowledge that you understand what sexual harassment is and is not. There are a lot of people out there who can relate to these little hoops that we have to jump through.
0: Well, I will say, like, the IT trainings about all the scumbags out there trying to steal information.
1: Oh, sure.
0: Have been helpful.
1: They have been?
0: Unfortunately, I was... I'm still happy from a happy hour I was at on Friday, and somebody had some pretty bad things happen regarding that, and I thought, if they had our trainings, that might not have happened to them.
1: Some identity theft
0: kind of a thing? Yeah, like bank information. It was pretty bad.
1: That sucks.
0: Feel awful for them.
1: That absolutely... So there you go. You just gotta get it done. All that stuff, training this and signing the company handbook. That it's the nature of the beast, Cubby.
0: We've matured around here. I mean, the sexual harassment training from back in the day was the worst day for sexual harassment.
2: That's nuts to me.
0: The rest of the day,
1: a lot of easy jokes.
0: A lot of jokes.
1: Yeah.
0: Hey, sweet, this, and let me grab this, and you're looking hot, and all that kind of stuff.
1: Well, 25 years ago, our sexual harassment training in the building was we would all be forced to attend a live meeting, right?
0: Yep.
1: We'd all
0: There'd be a trainer that came in.
1: Right.
2: That's fun.
1: We weren't doing it on the computer. We all would sit for about an hour while a trainer told us, you can't do this, and you can do that.
0: It would get everybody amped up.
1: Like Josh said, on our way to the meeting, everyone's pinching each other's ass. Everyone's calling each other hot stuff or toots. All that kind of easy joke crap was going around.
0: A lot of toots.
1: Yeah.
0: That reminds me, my uncles would say toots.
1: Yeah.
0: People don't say toots anymore.
2: Yeah, no, they don't. You don't hear that at all.
0: Maybe it's inappropriate. I guess I don't even know. I mean, obviously, you shouldn't be saying it at work, apparently. But yeah, the sexual harassment training was probably the worst day for sexual harassment.
3: It led to a lot of actual sexual harassment.
0: Yeah, it backfired big time.
1: We got to get going again, don't we? Look at the time. Oh, sexual harassment panda. People are asking us about sexual harassment panda. Was he ever the character who taught us? I don't remember that.
0: Nope.
1: No.
2: That'd be awesome.
1: So there you go. I got to get to this before we move on from medical device Jesus. We were talking about, all these old memories and moments, our old sexual harassment training sessions, old Metallica concerts that we attended in the suite and had the time of our lives. Medical device Jesus says all those moments will be lost in time. Like... tears in rain. Time to die.
4: All those moments will be lost in time, like tears in rain. Time to die.
1: That's why we talk about them. That's why we talk about them, to prepare ourselves for death. Got to get that stuff out of the way. What movie? Now I can't think of the name of the movie.
0: Blade Runner.
1: Harrison Ford, Rutger Hauer. We got to take a break. We'll do the stupid news here in a couple. It's hilarious, too, that you always have that audio ready.
0: just got to type.
1: There's got to be one person.

0: person in our audience who's going, how the hell did he have the audio from the end scene of Blade Runner prepared to go? And I don't know how he had that ready to go. Because you're a freaking...
1: Company handbook, man.
0: You're a pro.
1: It's in there.
0: The company handbook
1: always
0: tells
1: have
0: you
1: Blade Runner ready to go.
0: Be ready for Blade Runner. We'll be right back with the stupid news.
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21: When it comes to the myriad reasons people don't get enough exercise, psychologist Diana Hill has heard them all. 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She told us that she encourages people she works with to shift from an either-or mindset to a both-and mindset. Hill herself uses time at her son's baseball game to walk around the field cheering him on, instead of sitting on the sidelines. She also recommends setting up your space at home, at work, in the car to facilitate movement. So every night before I go to bed, I lay out my workout clothes next to my bathroom sink, so they are waiting there for me as a good reminder. I'm Dr. Sanjay Gupta, helping you live a better life.
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5: Looking at the weather today, going to be mostly cloudy to start. Been some storms rolling through this afternoon. Could produce some hail and damaging winds. High of about 66 degrees.
6: Brotherhood, it's your lawyer,
5: 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Weather's brought to you by Flair Heating and Air Conditioning. You can feel the difference. 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

0: party this summer, and everyone's invited. 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Shut up. 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

0: don't even know. I don't even know what's going on, man. So friggin' stoned right now. We're going to talk a little pot smoking here. Or pot-related stuff. Let me see. Yeah. These guys. You know, back when I was a teenage kid, my friends and I, we did spend some of our free time being little sneak thieves. We stole. Usually it was alcohol from a house party. Sometimes we'd go into your garage, you know, see if you had any beer or booze in the garage fridge. Sometimes we'd check to see if your motor vehicle was locked, and if it wasn't, we'd take a look around in there.
1: Me and my friends, we kind of did the same thing.
2: We called it garage shopping.
1: We would take people's garden gnomes.
2: Why?
1: I'm not really sure.
2: Were you swingers?
1: That was weird. And like also like Halloween decorations. I still have one.
3: Halloween decorations.
1: Yeah.
3: It's funny because I imagine if anybody stole anything from your lawn, you would hunt them down and murder them.
1: I would be upset. Yes. Yeah. I was not a great kid. Not
3: a good
1: teen.
3: I've never stolen one thing. Okay, let's move on.
0: Not surprising.
3: Yeah. Not one thing.
0: Nope. Well, wait a minute.
3: Nope. Let's move on.
0: Everybody knows why I just said, wait a minute.
3: Nobody knows.
2: It's like a kiss from a rose.
3: It is. And you know what? F you.
0: Normally, if we were going through garages and houses and whatnot in the neighborhood, looking for beer or a bottle of hooch, normally if we were up to that kind of nonsense, it was because we were already drunk.
3: Oh, so this wasn't just people you knew, like, from a house party. This was just random garages and stuff.
0: There was a little of everything there.
3: Okay.
0: Normally, we were already drunk because that gave us the courage, right? I mean, yeah. Josh, usually it was, if you had a house party, if you were a high school classmate of ours and you had a house party, there's a good chance we were going to steal every bottle of friggin' hooch you had. We would form assembly lines across the beer party, handing it down to the next guy.
3: You were organized criminals.
0: Yes, we were organized criminals. But yeah, sometimes it was driving through a neighborhood. We would go peeping around garages to see if the doors were locked or unlocked.
3: Did you ever have any like major regret or feel terribly bad? I was at a house party once and...
0: Oh, yeah.
3: Some of my friends stole Christmas presents from under their tree.
2: Oh, that's low.
1: Yeah.
3: And the weirdest part is that, and that's what I'm, you know, I was always like a buzzkill when it came to that stuff, with one exception. And I would tell them, you know, guys, this is horrible. Like, take the booze like everybody else does. And they were friends with, well, all of us were friends with the people hosting the party.
0: There were
3: Christmas presents.
0: There were regretful things, yeah.
3: I had nothing to do with it. I still feel terrible about
0: things that I probably don't want to mention on the radio. There were regretful actions. The one that cracks me up, though, is so we did the assembly line gimmick at this gal's house party. We stole every last bottle. 2 days later, we're at school, and one of the guys who was involved in the crime, he walks up and says, yeah, boys, we got to give it all back. And I said, what are you talking about? And he said, we got to fess up, man. Got to give this gal her booze back. And I said, we just got done stealing like $2,000 worth of hooch. If you think I'm gonna walk up and admit that I was part of it, you're nuts. You know, I got enough problems. I don't need... No, dude, we got to give it back. And I said, well, where is this coming from? I said, you're the guy who is usually leading the charge on this kind of a thing. He finds out that this gal wants to do him.
3: Oh, yeah.
1: Oh, my God.
3: Now he's altruistic.
0: So now he thought, well, he's got a shot with this gal. What's going to put him over the top and get him into her pants is if he's the hero that returns all the booze back to her folks' place.
2: Always comes back to that.
0: Sleazy son of a bitch. I said, no, I'm not. I'm not giving you a damn thing just because you want to throw one in her. No. I'm not taking the bullet for you. You can work that out on your own, yeah. You prick.
3: In high school, there were a couple of brothers who just seemed like they were going to be successful businessmen from the get-go, and they started a lawn mowing company, and I was so envious of that, you know, gumption. Like, that's great. I wanted to do the same. I ended up starting one after high school. But what I found out years later is instead of having some seed money from their parents, they just went through alleys and they stole lawnmowers. That's how they started their business.
1: Yeah, you got to do what you got to do, I guess.
3: They bought a trailer, but they stole the lawn equipment.
0: Oh, that's good.
3: I couldn't believe it because I was thinking, these guys, you want to aspire to be these guys right here.
1: Hey, they've got, you know, some guaranteed customers there. They don't have a lawnmower. They need somebody to mow their lawn.
2: Boy, that thing looks familiar.
0: You know, our thing, aside from snatching up all your beer and your booze, our thing was, and this is the stuff that I kind of regret, was we would go through their refrigerator or their freezer, and if we found a turkey or some frozen fish or something, we would then hide those frozen...
3: Oh, no.
0: Hide those frozen food items under a couch or under a bed or in a closet. So 3 months later, they don't know why their house smells like a morgue. And they don't know why their closet is crawling with maggots.
1: Oh, dude.
0: But it's because we hid...
1: That's messed
0: some
1: up.
0: Walleye that they caught up in Ontario. We hid it under the...
2: Man, that's the long play. Usually when I was in high school, you know, I want that instant gratification, you know.
0: Yeah.
1: But yeah, girls don't do that stuff, thankfully. At least the girls that I hung out with.
3: Anteater Jesus said he never stole from people's garages, but he did used to steal food from the local church's daycare fridge, and he ended it with, "I'm sorry, Jesus." Yeah, I'd be afraid I'd get struck down by lightning.
0: So, here's the deal. Like I said, normally when we were acting like that, we were already hammered. I'm wondering if these fools in Oklahoma had that liquid courage going for this little caper. Or maybe they were stoned, three young fellers. Although, I never felt aggressive when I got high. I always just wanted to sit there and be high. So I'm guessing this might have been liquor over marijuana. Three young fellers in Oklahoma got themselves arrested. They broke into their neighborhood gas station. Middle of the night. These dudes are all 18, 19 years old. And I believe all they took from the gas station was a couple of those bong skis for smoking the devil's lettuce.
1: Yeah.
3: You can buy those at gas stations?
1: Some, yeah.
0: I've never seen one, but this is Oklahoma.
3: Do they call them bongs now, or because back in the day they'd call them tobacco smoking devices, right? That's how certain places would get away with it.
1: Yeah, or water pipes. Yeah, I think you can say the word. At least at like dispensaries, I know for sure you can, which is weird because I pointed it out. Like, oh, it was weird saying like, oh, do you have a bowl or like a oney that I can use to go smoke this weed I just bought from you? It's so weird.
0: So they stole a couple of bongs from the gas station. Word is the boys used a hammer to smash in the windows over there at the gas station to get inside the joint after they grabbed up those two dope-smoking bongs I was telling you about. Hell, the cops tracked them down after the dudes had only walked about a block or so. They didn't get far. Police say that the bongs were worth around $400, but the damn gas station windows they broke could be worth around $2,000.
1: Those are nice bongs.
3: Yeah.
1: Jeez, I've only ever spent like, maybe like $75.
3: I know you can get crazy expensive ones. I had some friends that were kind of into that for a little bit. But yeah, so just like a normal one, you're saying, Ashley, $75?
1: Probably cheaper than that. I paid for like a little bit of a nicer brand, I guess. I'm not sure what word to use there, but yeah, you can get like a really cheap one for like $10. But I don't really understand why you need like some fancy expensive one. It's... The end game is the same.
0: All three of these punks were charged with second-degree burglary, but the theme of the story was, you know, were these kids high? I mean, I haven't been terribly dialed into marijuana for many, many years, but I do remember when I was 18 or 19 years old, like these kids, and when we got high, the last thing we wanted to do was go running around being active.
1: Yeah, no, that's gross.
0: In any way, shape, or form. So I would guess maybe they had some beers in them. Or maybe they're just able to be derelicts, stone cold sober. I don't know.
3: They did one kid dirty in the mugshots where he looks about 3 feet shorter than the other guys.
2: Oh, no.
3: They're all about the same height, but for whatever reason, his mugshot, the camera angle makes him look like he's a little kid. You can see him on 93X.com. They're unique looking.
0: You ever, that's a nice way to describe them. You ever, during the holiday season, do you see those folks who have the lighted deer in their... Right, my folks had that for a while, the lighted up Christmassy deer in their yard. You know, we were talking about breaking into people's garages and derelict teenage stuff. Here's a listener who said we used to take people's lighted Christmas deer in their yard and we would mount the buck on the back of the doe.
2: Oh, yeah.
1: Nice.
3: I can't believe I've never seen and or thought about that. That's funny.
2: I have a buddy that stole a baby Jesus from a nativity scene. I'm not a religious man, but even I think that's kind of bad karma right there.
3: Well, I went to Catholic school and we had a statue of Mary holding baby Jesus. He cut the head off of Mary and stole baby Jesus.
2: Oh, my God. Okay, that's much worse.
3: Yeah. And he went on, by the way, he went on to become a priest. So he's repented.
2: Yeah, I guess he has.
3: We all thought, oh, man, I'm not going to be around this kid for a while. He's going to get some retribution coming his way.
2: A beheading of Mary? My God.
3: He beheaded Jesus's mom.
0: One of the angriest my dad ever was. Towards me. My mom liked to go buck wild at Christmas with decorations every effing where, outside, inside, and my dad hated it because guess who was the one who had to set all that up? Him. So knowing this, one Christmas, I gave my parents one of those massive light-up buck and doe deer displays for the yard. I did that on purpose. To piss the old man off. And when my mom unwrapped these, she's like, oh, this is going to be so beautiful out in the yard. And the old man looked in my eyes and said, you son of a bitch. All right, we're staying with the marijuana. It's a dangerous, addictive, highly illegal street drug. Everybody knows that. And by God, if you watch this here video of what cut loose at a dope dispensary in a place called Monroe, Michigan... If you watch this video, you'd think that the marijuana selling business has become as dangerous as the drug itself. Security surveillance. Surveillance video from a cannabis dispensary joint called Pure Cannabis Outlet. They recorded a couple of J-Brones who just tried to destroy their business altogether. The two hard-ons wore masks over their faces, ski masks. 1 o'clock in the morning, they went ahead and rammed their Jeep Cherokee smooth through the front door of the joint. Ba-boom, like you see in the movies. As soon as they were inside this Pure Cannabis Outlet joint, the two guys went ahead with pouring gasoline all over the place, and then they lit it on fire. The high point in the video... is when the donkey dick who had lit the pig up, he accidentally lights himself on fire.
3: What a dope. Well, I didn't mean that, but yes. What a moron.
0: You can see in the security video, dude is trying to run out the building, and he's upped and lit both of his shoes and one of his arms afire. And I'm guessing it was because he was a little sloppy with that gasoline. There are other videos from different angles that show this poor bastard running through the parking lot, and he's still on fires.
1: You can see this on 93X.com.
0: Mike, that's the guy who owns the Pure Cannabis Outlet. He said it was definitely amateur hour. But was this a rival dope shop looking to eliminate the competition? This is like something from Goodfellas.
1: Oh.
3: Yeah, it's kind of weird.
1: My mind.
0: The owner, Mike.
3: Like a disgruntled former employee, perhaps?
0: Jesus, you got to be pretty disgruntled to bust through the door with your car and want to burn the whole place.
3: We've had some fears around here.
0: Yeah. Anyway, Mike, the owner, says he figured at first it was just a smash and grab and they were looking for some free dope. But he also said, I never thought anybody would take it to this level. We feel targeted. So that's where it kind of tells me, was this some lunatic rival shop?
3: Or maybe people that just don't appreciate marijuana. like a lot of people do. Do you think any of the firefighters got high?
1: Maybe a little bit.
0: I'm not sure
3: how. Can you get high from secondhand marijuana smoke?
1: I honestly can't remember. I've looked it up so many times. I can't remember what.
3: Were you high when you looked it up?
1: Probably, yeah. I probably was.
0: I don't know how that works,
3: Cubby. You're around a whole dispensary burning down.
0: If you're hovering around that building, would you feel something?
1: I think so, yeah. I definitely think you would.
2: I went to an Eminem and Snoop Dogg and Dr. Dre concert in seventh grade with my mother, and she definitely got secondhand high because on her way home, she stopped at Wendy's and got about $40 worth of food.
3: And she's a slight woman.
2: Yeah, uh-huh.
0: The store there. The cannabis store, their built-in sprinklers doused the fire. And it must not have been too bad because Mike, the owner, reopened the sumbitch later that day. But he is offering $25,000 for information on who the hell did this. What kind of a guy are you lighting somebody's business on fire? Again, that used to be that's mob-related stuff in my mind.
3: Stupid. Quite a few people are texting in saying you absolutely can get a secondhand high.
1: Yeah, that makes sense.
3: A few people saying they definitely did.
0: Yeah, I don't know. I mean, like Ashley was saying, I don't really remember.
3: I wonder if I've ever been kind of high then.
0: Well, you probably have. Is that okay with you? Is that going to sit well with Jesus?
3: I mean, I don't know what Jesus thinks about it. I mean, he kind of looks like a hippie.
0: You talk to him.
1: It's like one of their creations, right? God's creation, right?
2: Yeah, it's a plant.
1: Technically,
3: people call it a flower.
1: So I think you're safe.
0: Ben, what the hell is the name of the guy who was banging J-Lo there for a while?
3: Ben Affleck?
0: Affleck, the great line that he has from the movie... it's called... I had it and I lost it. It's called... Jason Bateman.
3: Yeah.
0: Abstract. Protractor. Hmm. Tractor. She loves my track. My tractor's sexy. It's got the word act in it. It's got act. Yeah. Extract.
3: Extract. There you
0: Ben,
3: go.
0: Ben Affleck's line from Extract when he says, it's not a drug, it's a flower.
3: Now, this is a good point from I Win Jesus. I don't know about getting high, but you could die from smoke inhalation. Yes. True.
0: We don't need anybody. We don't want anybody dying from smoke. Again, with the weed ski here, let's go this route. This is for everyone who ever got a little too high. Just a little bit too stoned. Geefed. Gooned. That was a favorite for a while when we were young. Here's the details. I don't understand a lot of what I'm about to tell you, but I'm going to go ahead anyway. Some effing guy on social media, he went ahead and told this here story. He says he's finally been able to recover about $400,000 in Bitcoin. Whatever that is, don't ask me to help you out with that. He's finally been able to recover about $400,000 in Bitcoin after being locked out of his crypto wallet for over a decade. Did I say any of that correctly?
1: Yeah, that sounds right.
0: Okay.
3: 400 grand.
0: And the dude says the reason he's been locked out of his crypto wallet for over a decade is because he forgot the password because he got a little too high back in college.
2: It sucks.
0: So it says here now for nearly 11 years, he's been trying different combinations to get back into this account, but nothing, by God, has worked. Finally, after all these failed attempts, failed guesses at his password, he turned to an artificial intelligence robot called Claude.
1: And he found that name.
0: The name Claude?
1: That's like for an eye sister. That's cool. Like a robot name.
0: Oh, you don't like it as a legitimate name for a human being?
1: I've never met one, I guess.
0: I know one. I know one guy named Claude.
1: What kind of personality does he have?
0: Beautiful, a hilarious guy. Yeah, Claude. I hope he's still around. I haven't seen him in years. Anyway, he turned to a character, an online character called Claude. Some kind of AI. Claude cracked the code for him. The dude who forgot his password uploaded old files from his college computer, this and that, and the Claude AI character helped him find the old password that he got too high to remember 11 years ago. I got to turn to you, Josh. Can you at least help explain how the character Claude was able to? Do you have any idea?
3: I couldn't explain
0: that. Okay, fair enough. Claude was able to come up with his stinking 11-year-old password. And yes, he did have the very predictable 420 gimmick in the password.
3: I would guess he would have. Especially if you know the whole story is he forgot it because he was high. I would think there'd be a 420 or a decade ago, 69 was probably pretty popular.
0: Sure. Especially a college kid. A pot-smoking college kid. What I've gotten a kick out of over the years is pot smokers, regular pot smokers who are so friggin' sick of the 420 joke, they want to choke somebody to death.
3: I'll bet.
0: But anyway, he was a young kid when he did this. So Claude cracked the code, and now I'm to understand that he has 400 grand extra in his wallet?
2: That'd be nice.
0: Is that how that works? Like he legitimately has $400,000?
2: Mm-hmm.
1: I mean, yeah, he has to, like, sell it, right?
0: I don't know. You tell me. I don't know a word one about it.
1: Yeah, if he has, like, a bunch of Bitcoin, he has to sell it, and then he gets the money.
3: I've tried to understand it plenty of times, and I still have trouble. Read about it. I kind of get it. But yeah, wasn't there a guy that had millions, and he threw a hard drive away or something?
2: Yeah, like a thumb drive or something.
3: And then spent all this money having people sift through garbage dumps?
2: Yep. And I don't think he ever found it. And there was, like, millions and millions, too.
1: This always reminds me of the story that I've told you guys about how I paid for my fake ID with Bitcoin. And at the time, it was, like, the same. It was worth the same as, like, the regular U.S. dollar. So it was just, like, a way to buy things off the dark web. And that's what I did. And I think it was, like, probably, like, 170, something like that, Bitcoin. And it was just crazy to think, like, at one point,
3: 170 I had full that. Bitcoin?
1: Yeah. I believe so.
3: I guess I don't know. I mean,
1: I can't remember exactly, but I just remember that was, like, the way that they wanted to receive money. So, and it's just hard thinking about how much Bitcoin I had in my possession at one point and had no idea, like, what it was going to be worth.
3: A former coworker of ours got really into crypto, not just Bitcoin, but a lot of them. He knew a lot about it, and he somehow found all these different ones, and I've always been pretty conservative with that stuff, and it just still makes me nervous because I don't understand it. But he would start sending me screenshots of the amount of money he was making. I mean, hundreds of thousands of dollars.
2: Dude.
3: I think he put in like 60 grand over a few years, and it was hundreds of thousands. So I started thinking, like, man, I'm really missing out, but I'm still a little nervous to do it. And he was doing so well, and then everything crashed, and he lost everything.
0: F him.
1: See, that scares me.
3: That's what freaks me out about it, too.
0: He knew the risks.
3: Skinny Carpenter Jesus said Bitcoin was $1 in 2011.
1: Yeah, okay, then that's what it was then, yep.
0: All right, before we go, were any of yous ever big into giving the peace sign, like, say, in a picture or just a hello or goodbye type of hand gesture? Peace.
1: Sure. Yeah, I went through that phase.
3: No, the closest would be the bunny ears, you know, and count how many girlfriends somebody had back in the day. Did you guys ever do that?
1: Wait, what?
3: You'd count, took however long it took them to realize you were giving them bunny ears, it'd be like a girlfriend per second.
1: Oh.
3: We didn't realize how cool we were making some folks that we thought we were owning.
2: Yeah, no kidding. That's not an insult.
0: The bunny ears. This is effed up right here. It says here now, if you dump the peace symbol a lot in photographs, you might be lining yourself up to be robbed blind by scammers.
3: It's insane. You can't really do anything.
2: No.
0: You see now, according to this story going round and round, cellular telephones are able to capture such high-resolution images nowadays that it's possible some low-life piss bag might be able to look at one of your pictures somehow where you're given the peace sign, and then they're able to read and steal your fingerprints.
2: We're all so screwed.
3: I know.
2: Just enjoy what's left, because this thing's coming down in a hurry. It's not going to end well for any of us.
3: Another argument against social media right there.
0: Well, I've read this three times, and this just now dawned on me. What is someone going to do with my fingerprints?
1: That's a good point.
0: Does anyone know? I don't get this.
1: Stage me for murder?
0: I thought I got it.
1: Frame me for murder?
2: A lot of people use fingerprints to get into their cell phones.
0: Oh. I don't have that problem. Okay. So they say to avoid this, and if you're a peace sign character, turn your fingers around so your fingerprints are facing your chest or your face. Turn it around.
2: Oh, it's like Tupac and the All Eyes on Me album cover.
3: I was just going to say that.
0: Or to be safe, keep your fingers hidden as best you can in all pictures so no one can steal your fingerprints and then in turn ruin your life somehow. There's advanced AI-powered software that could pull your fingerprints off of a picture, this, that. AI is moving so fast, it's so advanced, that we all need to just cower in the corner and pray for a painless death.
3: Maybe they could frame you for a crime.
0: Sure.
3: Your fingerprints at a crime. I mean, I log into my computer with a fingerprint.
0: They say if you want to be extra careful, you could always blur your fingertips before posting them online.
1: That's ridiculous. I'm not going through all that
0: trouble. She's not
1: going
0: to do that. It's ridiculous.
1: Screw it.
3: Back in the day, like an 80s action movie or something, if you saw somebody use a retina scanner in the beginning of the movie, you knew someone was going to cut their eye out later in the movie to use that in the retina scanner.
1: That's so true every time.
0: I've never really had a go-to hand gesture. I don't know that I've ever given the peace sign.
1: I've had a few throughout the years.
3: Middle fingers.
2: Yeah, that was a big one for you, actually.
1: Yeah, I used to throw up Taylor Gang. Which is, I don't know. So
0: I didn't
1: stupid.
0: Understand the words. You would throw up what?
1: Because I tried to whisper it. I hate it. The hand gesture for Taylor Gang. It was like, I don't know. It's like Wiz Khalifa and like some other. I have no idea.
0: You were a member of the Taylor Gang?
1: It was like a bunch of rappers. They were a part of whatever they called that. And that was stupid. That was a dark time.
0: I've given the devil horns a few times, and I never really liked how that came off, but I don't know why for a stretch of time. I suppose here and there, just periodically, I would dump the devil horn. You know what always, this one, what, Hang Loose?
3: Hang Loose, yeah.
0: I always thought that was kind of douchey. I don't think I've ever done the Hang Loose.
3: I knew a guy that would do that all the time. Like, just as a greeting.
0: Was he
3: not even in photos.
0: Was he a surfer from Hawaii?
3: He looked like one.
0: Yeah.
3: I've never done, I mean, the only, like, devil signs around here, they'll say, everybody put up the devil sign, you know, that kind of thing. But I never know what to do with my hands in a photo.
0: No,
3: or my face.
0: No, that's very true.
3: My face, I don't know.
0: There is no more helpless person on planet Earth than Josh seconds before a photograph is taken.
3: Yeah.
2: His mind is spinning.
0: You know, you guys know this one. Oh, God. One time in high school, God help us, one time I did the performing oral sex on a female hand gesture. I put the index finger and the middle finger to my mouth.
3: I did not
0: extend my tongue, but I did it in a photo. I was 17 years old.
1: Yeah.
0: 2 years ago, a friend of mine digs up that picture and shows it to me. It was me and a few other guys in this photo. And I said, and he was so excited to find the picture. He's like, oh my God, look at this. We were juniors in high school. Do you remember this? Oh, wow, look how young we are and blah, blah, blah. And he was so excited to find it. And I said, throw that in the garbage right now or I'm going to kick your ass. I was so embarrassed. I didn't want anybody to. So stupid.
1: Yeah, we used to do that. But I guess it's different when girls do it.
0: It was one time, Cubby. 40 years ago, and I still can't stand the idea that I did it.
3: Yeah, that would bother me, too.
0: Two gal friends of mine. Well, one of them now is my wife. Oh, my God, it just dawned on me. My wife and her best friend, many years ago, went to go see Justin Timberlake in concert. And they were both so pumped. They love Justin Timberlake. So my wife and her gal friend are kind of in the middle of the main level. The lower level of seats. The floor is how you say it. Jesus Christ. They're like in the middle of the floor. And there was this little mini stage right in front of them. Before the lights went down before Justin started his show. There's a little mini stage there. And they're like, well, what do you suppose that's all about? And it dawned on them, well, at one point or another, Justin Timberlake is going to leave the main stage, and he's going to appear on this mini stage and sing a song. And we're right there, like we're right up against,
1: Heck, oh my God.
0: And so they were very, and sure as hell it happened. About halfway through the show, the lights go down, the lights go back up, and Justin Timberlake is standing 1 foot in front of, like he's right there. And they were thrilled. And he starts singing this song. And, of course, he's looking at them periodically. They're right in front. And my wife is just kind of clapping along and enjoying. And she looks at her best friend. Has her best friend has her index finger and middle finger up to her mouth. And she's doing the tongue out. Just at Justin, and she noted, and Justin Timberlake looks down and notices now that this 38-year-old woman, and he looked at her like, what are you doing? And my wife grabbed her best friend and said the same thing. What are you doing? Why are you doing the eat to...
1: That's awesome. So awesome.
3: Was that her character?
0: Oh, yes.
3: Okay.
0: Oh, yes, yes.
3: Yeah, I know some girls where that would be minor.
0: Terrible.
3: Yeah, I never liked that one. It does ease it a little bit that it's a girl. Ashley, I agree with you. It's a little different. Was he singing Dick in the Box?
0: No.
3: Jesus, he never sings
0: that one. We got to take a break. We'll check the sports here in a couple of minutes.
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7: A better life with Dr. Sanjay Gupta.
8: In recent years, scientists have really dialed up the urgency to understand PFAS, sometimes referred to as forever chemicals because of how long they take to break down. The latest study found these chemicals may be aging men in their 50s and 60s a bit faster than men who are younger or older, or women of any age. Experts we talked to said the accumulation of PFAS may lower testosterone levels in men, impair sperm quality, and increase risks of testicular and kidney cancer. Women, it seems, just seem to be able to clear PFAS faster. Now, whether you're a man or a woman, trying to limit your exposure is a great idea. Three ways to do that. Filter your drinking water. Don't use non-stick cookware like Teflon, and avoid fast food packaging, which are sometimes coated with these chemicals. I'm Dr. Sanjay Gupta, helping you live a better life.
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10: Dawned on me that I have nothing prepared for this conversation.
11: Oh, no.
12: There is a little bit of breaking news in local sports.
10: Talk to me.
12: The 2020, Nick, you're going to love this.
10: 20 and 28?
12: 20 and 28. Minneapolis is going to host the NFL draft.
10: Oh, God.
11: You called that breaking news.
12: It's exciting for some people, I'm sure.
11: It reminds me of when we had the pleasure of announcing... Oh, we have a concert announcement later this morning.
12: Oh, that's right, we do, yes.
11: But it reminds me of when we had the pleasure of announcing the Metallica show 2 years in advance. It's the first time I've ever been a part of something like that.
12: Yeah. Ridiculous. Here's your tickets, enjoy.
10: I'm glad you got that out, Dana, because... I mean, we probably do need two full calendar years to prepare ourselves for such a massive event. Yeah. 20 and 28, the NFL draft will be hosted right here in Minneapolis, St. Paul.
12: Right?
10: This is where I'm from.
12: That's absolutely where you're from.
10: That's my neighborhood.
12: Mm-hmm.
10: Twins won the final of their border battle yesterday. There's some good crowds.
12: Yeah, it did. It's good to see.
10: All those Wisco people came over and... made it look like a real ballpark for a weekend. They got the win yesterday. They did, by damn, the Twins. Now they start a three-game home series with the Houston Astros tonight. There's only one undecided series in the National Hockey League. Buffalo and Montreal are going to play their deciding seventh game tonight. That ought to be something. Game one of the Western Conference NBA finals. Not featuring the Timberwolves. It'll be the San Antonio Spurs and that repulsive group of bastards that make up the Oklahoma City. So that's game one tonight. That happened kind of fast. Here they are, apparently. That's what my newspaper told me. They're playing game one tonight. The Lynx lost last night to the Chicago Sky. Randy Shaver will be joining us at 7:30. That wasn't even, I didn't even try that. It's just we've had Randy Brewer on the brain for the last couple of... Shaver will be here. A little bit later on, Dr. P. Jesus. Keep that in mind. Around 8:15, 8:20, Dr. P. Jesus will be here. Don't go anywhere. Josh will have his news report for you here in a couple of minutes.
0: KXXR. 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
1: You've never been a football coach before, so you're not allowed to talk about this. 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
4: You and I have never met, but I'm willing to bet that there is something you would like to do, but you feel like you can't, that it's too hard, that you don't deserve it. A colleague of mine recently told me about this new book called Brave Shift, 30 Mindset Changes to Transform Your Life. It's written by a woman named Michelle Carrer. Carrer says the one thing most people forget when they set a goal is to attach a reason to it. Having that reason is big, because when you don't want to do something that's necessary to reach your goal, you can go back to your reason to find the motivation you need. Try to frame your goal as something you want to achieve, as opposed to being a bad part of yourself that you want to change. That will make you more likely to succeed, as will asking for help. All of us need it, and it makes people feel good to help you achieve your goals. I'm Dr. Sanjay Gupta, helping you live a better life.
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8: Today, mostly cloudy with some storms rolling through this afternoon. Potential for hail and damaging winds. High of about 66. 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
10: A peacetime emergency has been...

0: Declared in Minnesota as firefighters battle several major wildfires burning across the state, and now the National Guard is being mobilized to help. In Crow Wing County, the Flanders Fire has ballooned to an estimated 1,200 acres and, as of yesterday morning, remained 0% contained. Another wildfire several miles north of Two Harbors has scorched more than 350 acres and was about 30% contained, which in wildfire terms still leaves plenty of work for weary crews. Meanwhile, St. Louis County firefighters spent Friday dealing with the surge of fires. 17 burned across the county in a single day.
1: Jesus.
0: Law enforcement said early indications are several were started by residents burning cardboard, and thankfully all the fires were under control by Friday night.
1: Burning cardboard?
0: Yeah, started some pretty bad ones. Then while crews battled one of those fires, someone decided the situation needed a few flying rounds added to the mix. A fire suppression aircraft was struck by a bullet while scooping lake water Friday night.
1: I wonder who that nut job was.
0: I don't know. They're looking to find him.
1: The hell's the matter with her?
2: Oh, my God.
1: The hell's the matter with that one?
0: The St. Louis County Sheriff's Office said deputies, fire crews, and two fire suppression aircraft were dispatched about 4 p.m. to a wildland fire in Portage Township, 50 miles north of Orr. About 7 p.m., one of the single-engine air tractor planes operating under contract with the Minnesota Department of Natural Resources was hit by a bullet. The aircraft was able to land safely at Hibbing Airport, where investigators discovered damage consistent with a bullet strike. The sheriff's office is now investigating and asking anyone with information to call 911.
1: It's going to burn up some cardboard here.
0: Red flag warning.
1: Get rid of this cardboard.
0: Yeah.
1: There's only one way to do it. Let's light the sumbitch on fire. Who's got a match? We'll light up this cardboard.
0: Authorities in Wisconsin shared dramatic footage of a real-life Duke's a Hazard moment after a driver went airborne like Bowen Luke Duke while fleeing Sheriff Roscoe P. Coltrane. The video released by the Fond du Lac Sheriff's Office captures the end of a chase involving sheriff's deputies and members of the Wisconsin State Patrol who attempted to stop a driver wanted for a felony warrant Saturday, May 9th.
2: This is such a cool video.
0: It is a cool video. I'm glad nobody was hurt. You can see it on 93X.com. Footage shows the suspect flying down the interstate before veering off the freeway and losing control on an off-ramp. The car slammed into an embankment, went into a stunt mode, and launched into the air, soaring over a roadway just as another vehicle passed beneath it in a white-knuckled near miss. Even the cop was impressed. The scene looked ripped straight from an action movie. After the vehicle vaulted over the street, it crashed onto the opposite side of the road and finally came to a rest in a field. The driver bailed out and fled on foot, but authorities said he was arrested a short time later.
3: He's running northbound White Shirt Black Bear. Get out of the ground!
0: The suspect was a 44-year-old Milwaukee man wanted on a warrant out of Kenosha County for driving a vehicle without the owner's permission.
1: The dude pulled that move because he was in trouble for driving a vehicle without the owner's permission?
0: Yeah, I guess so.
1: I thought you were going to say like a triple murder.
0: No. Yeah. Nope, that's about it. Looked pretty sweet, though. He landed it.
2: It did look pretty sweet.
1: Holy balls.
0: I wonder if how much the person that was driving underneath that vehicle noticed. Like, when they figured out what was going
2: right?
0: on. And I also wonder if it was in slow motion, like when you fall off a bike or something like that.
1: Suspended animation, Cubby.
0: Coincidentally, on the topic of flying cars through the air, just like toys in a bedroom racetrack, today happens to be Hot Wheels Day. Oh, boy, did I love Hot Wheels.
1: I did, too.
2: Yeah, same here. I used to steal my brother's all the time, and there was this perfect... Actually, there's two spots in our yard where the sand was, like, the softest and the nicest. He would always find me there and then beat me up for stealing his cars.
4: Still a big hobby for collectors today.
0: Oh, it is?
4: Mm-hmm.
0: Boy, I remember being in the checkout aisle at Target begging my parents for one of those 75-cent Hot Wheels.
4: They were put there strategically.
0: Yeah, they knew what they were doing.
2: Yeah.
1: I was a Matchbox kid. Come on.
0: Minnesota drivers faced a distracted driving crackdown last month, and it's more than a little disheartening and actually kind of annoying how many people still refuse to get that message.
5: As you know, every year, distracted driving takes the lives of people on Minnesota roads, and it's completely avoidable.
0: Thousands of Minnesotans were cited for being unable to resist the hypnotic glow of their phones behind the wheel, with the urge to scroll, swipe, and send memes apparently outranking the basic responsibility of steering 2 tons of speeding steel. In all, agencies across the state issued 5,426 citations during April alone. their distracted driving campaign.
6: Last year, we had at least 21 distraction-related deaths on Minnesota roads. Along with that, we had 159 distraction-related serious injuries on Minnesota roads. Every one of those numbers represents a family who has gone through something truly horrific.
0: The Office of Traffic Safety said in a statement, "We hear it from drivers constantly. They're frustrated by selfish and entitled behavior behind the wheel. Too many drivers are choosing distractions over safety, putting everyone else on the road at risk. It's reckless, frustrating, and can be deadly."
7: Last year, distracted driving was the only one of the four deadly factors where our troopers saw an increase in traffic stops and citations. The other deadly factors, speeding, impaired driving, and seatbelt violations, all went down.
0: I kind of thought it was... I don't see it as much. I assume people were getting the message.
2: Yeah, me too.
0: And especially, you know, a lot of the hands-free stuff.
1: You can't fix some of these J-Brones, Cubby.
0: I guess not. I mean, there was one not too long ago where I thought, oh, this person is in medical distress or really wasted at a weird time of day. It was like 2 in the afternoon, driving right by the police station, by the way. I've never seen a driver that bad, ever. And she was just buried in her phone.
4: I got pulled over for her once. It was very embarrassing, and I just fessed up immediately. And she goes, "I appreciate that because most people lie, even though we clearly saw you on your phone. Thankfully, she let me off with a warning because she's, I think it was going to be like a $500 ticket for distracted driving. And of course, your insurance would just skyrocket at that point." So,
0: is that really how much it is?
4: Yeah.
0: Wow.
1: What was the name of the porno movie you were watching?
4: No, actually, this was before I worked here, and I was switching from, you know, yesterday's podcast to today's podcast of you guys. So you guys would have had to have chipped in for that $500 fine if it happened.
0: I kind of like, this feels like I'm at home where I'm blamed for things I had nothing to do with. Somehow my wife, oh, I was doing this for you when that happened.
4: Sorry for being, you guys are too damn entertaining.
1: You were listening to our program?
4: Yeah.
1: Stalker.
0: Some of the examples officers shared confirmed that for some drivers, the road is just a convenient place to catch up on pretty much everything else. In St. Cloud, a driver was spotted holding a cell phone in heavy traffic while also typing on a laptop. In Elk River, maybe not as ambitious, but definitely still dangerous, a driver was caught juggling two phones behind the wheel, while another man was apparently so distracted behind the wheel of a big rig, he failed to notice a Fillmore County Sheriff's Office deputy trying to pull him over for two counties. Two counties. The metro area leader in distracted driving citations came from the hometown of one of my favorite authors, Vince Flynn, where too many drivers gave St. Paul a bad Mitch rap, prompting the St. Paul Police Department to hand out 912 citations.
1: Where's Mitch from?
0: Well, Mitch is from the mind of Vince Flynn, the late Vince Flynn, who was from St. Paul.
1: Where's Mitch from?
0: Well, the mind of
4: Vince. Yeah, I don't remember what hometown Mitch is from. I've read some of those books.
1: Did he play high school hockey or anything?
0: Did he play lacrosse?
4: That sounds right.
0: Yeah, I think he played lacrosse.
1: That's not even close, but all right.
0: In an effort to, well, they use a stick.
4: There's a goal and goalie.
0: In an effort to close a dangerous loophole and improve student safety, state legislators have approved a new law aimed at protecting kids around school buses. Under the state's old law, drivers were only required to stop when a bus had its red flashing lights on and the stop arm extended. But some motorists exploited that gap, continuing to pass buses before the arm fully deployed.
2: I hate that.
0: Now drivers must stop anytime a school bus has its red flashing lights on, even if the stop arm hasn't extended.
8: From behind the wheel, you don't always see everything. You can't see the child that's about to step off the bus. You may not see the child that's about to cross in front of the bus. You can't predict what a child is going to do next. That's why this law change is designed to be simple. It takes that guesswork out of the equation and puts the responsibility squarely where it belongs, on you as the other drivers.
0: The updated law requires drivers to stop at least 20 feet from a school bus wherever red lights are flashing, regardless of whether the stop arm is out. Anyone caught passing or failing to stop for a school bus with flashing red lights could face a $500 fine.
1: Well, there you go.
2: I absolutely hate when I see people just like fly through like that. It just makes me sick to my stomach because I'm like, oh, am I going to see something terrible?
0: It does make you nervous, and I'm sure you've seen those videos before online where it's close calls or worse. Some poor kid gets hit. Somewhere, a kid who's been insulting school lunches for years is feeling extremely vindicated. Usually when students say cafeteria food tastes like dirt, they're exaggerating. But students at a high school in Maine got a surprise with lunch last week when they were accidentally served actual dirt. A public notice from the school calls it an unfortunate accidental incident that happened during a school's empty bowl supper last Wednesday. If you haven't heard the term,
1: no.
0: An empty bowl supper is a fundraiser designed to raise awareness about hunger and food insecurity. This year, apparently, it also raised awareness about potting soil. According to the notice, students working with a teacher earlier that day had baked potting soil in a classroom science experiment to sterilize it before testing plant growth. I'll show you plant growth. The soil was placed in a foil-covered baking dish and set off to the side near the stove area.
1: I'm sorry, I'm screwed. I like that plant growth joke so much. I'm screwed for the rest of this one.
0: It was away from the food being prepared for the dinner, but in the scramble to get dishes delivered to serving tables, the pan of dirt was accidentally mixed in with the meal items. This was a completely accidental situation and absolutely not a prank, the notice said. The meal accidentally skipped farm to table in favor of yard to table, resulting in three students briefly putting some of the soil in their mouths, believing it was a dessert item. What is that called? I forgot. Where it looks kind of like dirt. Is it dirt something?
4: Yeah. Like dirt. God, I'm trying to think. I remember, because there'd be gummy worms in it and stuff.
0: Yeah.
4: Yeah.
2: I was just talking to somebody about this.
4: Mud too. Something?
2: Yeah. Oh, that's good. This is going to
4: bother
2: me. Cup
4: of mud? I can't remember.
1: Yeah. I don't know what the hell you people are talking about.
0: Oh, you haven't heard of that?
2: It's so good, too.
0: Yeah, that's what they thought it was.
1: A dessert item that looks like dirt?
0: Yes. And it has, like, dirt in the name or something. Maine's
2: Dirt.
0: Dirt cake. Dirt ball.
1: Dirte.
0: Joe Dirte.
2: Come on.
4: Dirt cups?
2: Come on,
4: did
2: listeners.
4: Did somebody say that?
2: No, I don't think it's that.
1: Dirt nuts.
0: Maine's first fundraiser with an accidental side of fertilizer was tied to the international The Empty Bowls Project, which started in the 90s and is commonly organized by schools, churches, and community groups to support local food shelves and hunger relief charities.
1: So some of the kids ate dirt.
0: Yeah, they did.
1: That's funny.
0: They're never going to live that down.
1: Idiot.
0: Dirt eater.
1: Yeah, dirt-eating bastard, you.
0: Tina Fey is 56 today. Mr. October, Reggie Jackson, turns 80.
4: A star of basketball, too.
0: Reggie Jackson?
4: Yeah.
0: Reggie Jackson has played Reggie Jackson in quite a few different movies.
1: I must kill the queen.
0: Best of luck to SDMA Zamboni Jesus going in for his fifth surgery to correct a detached retina. Army mailman Jesus texting a happy birthday to his son. And happy 10th to Autumn from Dad, You Betcha Jesus. And that's 93X News.
4: Coming up next, we'll talk to Randy Shaver and Brad Ryder.
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1: Sometimes you can tell a lot about what someone wants to do offline by looking at what they do online. Let me tell you about Pinterest's first parenting trend report. Pinterest is a huge platform. They have 600 million monthly users, 80 billion searches per month. The report found a shift from the iPad kid era to now, when parents are actually more interested in real-world adventures and hands-on activities. The Global Trends and Insights lead at Pinterest told us, families are thoughtfully designing childhoods rooted in creativity, intention, and meaningful experiences. One psychologist we spoke to said he sees this as a reflection of parents' desire to build core capacities in their children: resilience, curiosity, self-regulation, empathy. These things don't grow automatically, but are built through lived experience. I'm Dr. Sanjay Gupta, helping you live a better life.

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9: All right, we're all set to go. Here comes old Randy Shaver.
10: Jeez. There he is.
11: Like a freight train.
10: Quite an entrance.
12: Sorry.
9: Did you
13: mostly
9: lose your...
13: with the old man noises.
12: One of those days.
9: Did you lose your balance as you approached the microphone?
12: I did not, but I had forgot to put it on my head.
9: Oh, my God. But you're okay.
12: Right. I'm fine.
9: All right. You. Randy Shaver and his old sidekick there, Brad. Damn right. Wonderful to talk with you again, boys.
12: Yep.
13: You too.
9: Just wonderful. Oh, well, the Timberwolves season ended this past season.
14: Timberwolves.
9: What happened?
10: Well, they ended it big.
13: You're putting it mildly, yeah.
11: Ended ugly, you're saying?
9: Oh, F them. Yeah. F them. Yeah. F the yeah. Spurs. F stupid idiot Wembanyama. F Mitch Johnson.
12: Wembanyama?
9: F everybody named Mitch, for that matter. F Mitch Williams for giving up that home run to Joe Carter in the 93 World Series. Another fun year for the Timberwolves, but they couldn't make her to the final. It was fun. I'm going to try to remain an NBA fan. It ain't easy with how the game is called these days and the sickening preferential treatment of the star players and this and that. But I'm pretty sure I'll be back next year to follow my Timberwolves once again.
14: Timberwolves.
9: So let's, like we did for the Pigs, let's bid them a farewell, Josh. Goodbye, Timberwolves.
11: We'll check in on you from time to time.
9: We will check in on you from time to time. Goodbye. The Timberwolves, one player that I'm very proud to say I discovered and brought here to Minnesota, Naz Reid. Naz was speaking to the Jabroni reporters on Saturday. After that loss to San Antonio, it was his exit interview. That's how they put it here in the article. And he was asked what separates the Timberwolves from the Spurs and the repulsive and impossible-to-watch Oklahoma City Thunder. And Naz used the word moodiness.
15: You look at both those teams, they're playing for one another. They're excited to be on the court with another. Being less moody. I think that's just the name of the game for us, just being less moody.
9: I couldn't understand a friggin' thing.
12: Not a word he said.
11: It's tough. He's tough to understand.
13: I wrote down that exact quote because I was going to use it today. I think he said it's just the moodiness. Both of those teams are playing for each other. They're excited to be on the floor with one another. They're selfless. We have more than enough talent. Just need to be less moody and more selfless.
10: He's clearly talking about Julius Randle, right?
11: That's what it seems like, according to social media.
13: Might be talking about both of the stars, to be honest with you.
9: A lot of folks think that Naz was directly talking about Julius Randle.
12: Well, if you're going to sit here and blame Julius Randle for everything, I think that's the wrong approach.
13: Yeah.
12: I mean, I think Julius Randle deserves some of that, but they all deserve some of that. They all do. I mean, Anthony Edwards, after the game, said that they didn't learn how to be a championship team or whatever it is during the regular season, that they didn't learn the mindset that San Antonio had. And I'm sitting there going, then why not? What you're supposed to be the superstar. Why don't we have what the Spurs have when it comes to the mentality of the game? That just boggles me.
13: That coming from the same guy who 4 weeks ago said he was bored with the regular season.
12: Yeah,
13: You can't have it both ways. I mean, you can't then after the season blame the fact that you petered out in the playoffs on the fact that you didn't prepare yourself in the regular season when a few weeks earlier you said you're bored with the regular season. They just lack leadership all around.
12: And the thing about...
9: I like Finchie. I think Finchie's pretty good at being...
12: Well, yeah.
13: But you're not going to fire the players, Nick.
12: Yeah, I think he's...
9: No, you never fire the players. I don't understand your point.
13: Well, I mean, if you're going to make a change...
9: If there's going to be a change, of course it'll be the coach. Yeah.
12: So, Nick, let me ask you...
9: Talk to me, Randy.
12: What was your... Because this really fired me up. What was your impression of Anthony Edwards leaving his bench with 8 minutes left to go down and dap San Antonio? Here's why.
9: That was dumb.
12: I watched that and I go, would Michael Jordan ever do that? Would any
13: Kobe
12: of the
13: Bryant.
12: Great Kobe, would they ever do that? And the answer is absolutely frickin' not. That I don't understand that at all.
9: Yeah, that was dumb.
5: Anthony Edwards, knowing that Chris Finch is going to empty the bench, made his way to the San Antonio bench and dapped up players, coaches, one by one.
16: All I want to know is I want to hear Udonis Haslem comment on that in the post-game show.
5: Yeah.
16: I would much rather see him wait till the end of the game.
12: I just don't understand that. I get it.
9: I can't put myself in that mindset either.
13: If you are another player on the Timberwolves roster and you've been battling all season, you see him go do that, how do you feel? Yeah. How does that make you feel? Like, this guy just sold us out with 8 minutes to go in the game. I know they're going to lose, but you do that after the game.
9: That was very strange.
12: That's not a champ. To me now, that's not a superstar championship player. Larry Bird, would he ever do that? Magic Johnson, would he ever do that?
9: These,
12: I don't care. The times aren't different. It's still, you're still competing. I just don't.
9: Yeah, but the mindset's different with today's athletes. They're kind of.
12: But is it really?
9: Yeah.
12: I don't know.
9: It is. They're too good of friends, all of them. They're too good of friends.
13: Mm-hmm. I get it with, like, less than a minute to go, but there's over half the fourth quarter left.
9: No, you're exactly right. That was just odd. It struck me as very odd. I can't even put myself in that mindset with 8 minutes left to go over, hey, guys, good job. I don't get it. But you know, listen to this now. Here's a text from a guy from Wisco who says, are Brad and Randy really bitching about the only player that showed up in this series and on zero knees?
13: No. Did he show up? I question that. Did he? I mean, I know that he was hurt, but a little bit. But I mean, did he show up as a leader? I question that.
9: Well, wait a minute. Now you're expanding that as a leader. He's just this guy from Wisco. I think's just talking about a guy out there who played his ass off. You don't think Anthony Edwards gave everything he could?
13: I don't think
9: he gave everything he could out there?
13: No, because if you're not making your teammates better, you're not.
9: If he's not making his teammates better.
12: Well, I mean, I think
13: if you're a leader, you need to be making your teammates better too, and he didn't.
12: Right.
9: How exactly was he supposed to do that? Sharing the basketball? I mean, explain yourself. If you're nitpicking Anthony Edwards' play, I want details here.
13: Yeah, when things get a little rough, he tries to take on everything on his own. His defensive effort wasn't the greatest, I don't think. His help defense wasn't the greatest. I don't think.
9: Okay.
13: I'm not saying he sucked. I'm just saying I don't think he elevated his game to what it needed to be in that series.
9: Fair enough. I can't judge. You know, a guy, did he elevate his game? That's all very complicated stuff. Now we all know that when times get hard, Edwards does hog the basketball a little bit. Sometimes it works, sometimes it doesn't. We all knew that going into this playoff series, that you get a little bit of good and bad from A1, because sometimes he doesn't share the basketball and it backfires. Sometimes he doesn't share the basketball and it works wonderfully. So,
12: I mean, I think because of the injury, it certainly held him back to being a better, you know, his overall game. I think he gave a lot of effort. I'm not talking about his effort in what I was saying. I will agree with Brad about the leadership part. Look, you're supposed to be the guy that everybody rallies around. And if you didn't have the right mentality after the regular season is over, it's on everybody. I get it. It's on the coach, too. But that should be one of the things you should be pushing hard for this team to be that, in that mindset, to be what San Antonio was in that mindset. And it just wasn't there. He needs help. Look, he's now heading into the prime of his career, right? The next 4 or 5 years are going to be the prime of his career. So it's now up to the Wolves to figure out what the frick this looks like over the next 4 or 5 years. And stop
9: twice you've used the F word.
11: He's
9: twice now.
11: Mm-hmm.
12: Well, I mean,
9: frick.
12: The window's there, but it's not there. Because here's the thing, Nick. Oklahoma City owns 11 first-round draft picks between now and 2032.
9: Yeah, we need something bad to happen there.
12: San Antonio's in the same ballpark. Their starting lineup, they're all under 23 years old, other than De'Aaron Fox. I mean, you think it's going to get easier? There's no way it's going to get easier.
9: I don't think there's anybody who would ever think that.
12: So now they've got to figure out. Tim Connelly has to figure out. All right, the economics of the NBA, it straps you in a lot of different ways too. But they've got to figure out what the next 4 or 5 years looks like. Otherwise, we've wasted a fantastic player because they didn't get the right people around him, and he wasn't able to elevate those people himself. So
13: I think what bugs me the most, again, isn't like what Randy said. It's not the between the lines effort that he put forth. I go back to the comment of after the series was over about how we didn't have the right mentality during the regular season a few weeks after you just said you were bored with the regular season. Okay, so something has to change in his the way he approaches the game, you know, in the off season and during the regular season, and how he leads the team.
12: I saw a quote, Nick, where somebody said the Timberwolves don't look like they hate losing enough.
13: Right, yeah.
9: There's a lot of clubs out there like that, yeah.
12: No, I get it, but not a lot of clubs in their position, right?
13: There's no clubs left in the playoffs who feel that way.
12: Yeah, I mean, and I agreed with that to some extent. I don't know. There's just something about that, and maybe I'm just so old school that when, you know, Boston loses or the Lakers lose and nobody's talking to anybody, they're all pissed off there. I don't see that. It's other than McDaniels, who doesn't emote anything. I just don't see that.
9: All right. Well, you guys are obviously very spirited and
12: it's bothersome
9: on the topic. The topic has both of you riled up.
12: They're going to make a lot of changes. I really think you're going to see some big changes.
13: Yeah.
9: All right.
13: The good thing is, I think people can be a little bit encouraged about, is the guy in charge is not going to be afraid to make changes, as we've seen in the past. So I think he realizes all of this, too. And he sees all of this, too. And so there will be some. I don't know whether it's going to work or not, but at least people won't be able to. I don't think they'll be able to criticize Tim Connelly come September and say you didn't do anything to help. I think he's going to try something.
12: I think you'll see Julius and Rudy. I think they'll both be gone. I really think that that's where everything's going to start.
9: It'd be nice to get a young, very effective point guard. Yep. You know what I'm talking about?
12: And they want the Behringer kid to be able to play more. So I think there's some, you know, Terrence Shannon, give him some flowers, man. He played really hard. The kid, you know, why he wasn't in
9: the
12: rotation.
9: Did he elevate his teammates?
12: Well, to me, yeah, in a lot of ways, on the floor.
9: Okay.
12: But
9: look, they got stomped by a much better ball club.
12: Yes.
9: You guys seem to be.
13: I'm not saying you're
9: wrong. You guys seem to be very hung up on what was said and what it means and kind of these outlying things like lifting your teammates and your overall attitude.
12: Yeah,
9: that's
12: all part of it, though.
9: It is, and at the same time, I think a lot of it is overblown. But I'm not saying you're wrong. I'm just saying you seem very focused on kind of these extraordinary factors, whatever the word is. They got curb stomped by a much, much better basketball team.
12: Yeah.
13: But that's part of the problem, is that they got to figure out a way to get to that level.
9: Well, sure, you got to make a lot of deals and find chemistry and all that. Sure, that's a steep,
12: But I don't think anybody was saying they were outclassed heading into the second round. In fact, after they won the Denver series, I think we were all saying they've got a chance to do something. You were even saying, Nick, I'm not afraid of San Antonio.
9: I wasn't.
12: You even said that.
9: Well, of course.
12: So we all thought that this group had the ability to be able to do that.
9: It was a foolish comment on my part. It was, I'll admit it. After game one, I said, I'm not afraid of the Spurs. I should have been. They're a much, much, much better basketball team.
13: Yeah, three out of the four losses were, 25-plus or more points?
9: They were much better.
13: That's not refereeing.
9: I don't know about this leadership and attitude and moodiness, and I don't know how important that all played a role in the series. They were just wiped out by a much better basketball team.
12: And it's not just Wembanyama. Yes, he's a big factor, but I'll tell you what.
9: No, it wasn't just that friggin' idiot.
12: Those guards.
9: Oh, yeah.
12: On that team,
9: terrific.
12: Stephon Castle, Dylan Harper, De'Aaron Fox, those guys are fan-flippantastic. They're really
9: two
12: good.
9: Two fricks and
12: physical.
9: A flip.
11: Wow.
9: You know Randy Shaver is fired
12: very
9: up.
12: Very physical.
9: When in the first 15 minutes, we've gotten two fricks and a flip. I dig it. I dig the spirit. NBA playoff last night. The Final Four is set now. Cleveland completely destroyed the Detroit Pistons.
12: That? Man.
9: Cleveland Cavaliers murdered Detroit in their home arena.
12: Detroit.
9: So that sets up the Cavs and Knickerbockers in the damn Eastern Conference Final. Tonight is game one of the Western Conference Final. Am I correct about that?
13: Should be, because I think the East starts Tuesday.
9: It all seems so sudden to me, but the Spurs and the Thunders play tonight.
12: Well, the Thunder have been sitting around for 12 days.
9: Huh. They've been sitting around for a while.
11: That can be good or bad.
12: Yeah.
9: Going to need another vomit bucket. They call him FTA. Shai Gilgeous-Alexander won his second consecutive MVP award.
11: Gross.
9: Don't care. Easily the least interesting and least impressive MVP since Joel Embiid.
12: Yeah.
9: Maybe of all time. By the way, a listener texted in and said that he was fouled when he was handed his MVP trophy.
12: Oh, really?
9: Oh, that is so wrong. Anyway, what else is going on around here? Oh, so the Cleveland Cavaliers are moving on, like I just got done saying. One member of that ball club, James Harden, you want to talk about unwatchable? Oh, God. Pass me the vomit bucket. James Harden scored a few points the other night, and he's now in 10th place on the NBA playoff all-time scoring list. Give me the other nine players on the NBA playoff all-time scoring list, Randy Shaver, Brad Ryder.
13: Kareem Abdul-Jabbar.
9: That would be one of them. 5,762 playoff points.
12: Bill Russell.
13: Michael Jordan.
9: Bill Russell is not on the list. Michael Jordan, 5,987 points. Yes.
13: LeBron James.
9: LeBron James, 8,521 points. He's number one.
13: Larry Bird.
9: Larry Bird. No. You mentioned one of them earlier when you were talking about players who would have never walked over to the other bench and shaken hands with the
13: Magic Johnson.
9: Kobe. No, Kobe Bryant.
12: How about Shaquille?
9: Shaquille O'Neal, disgusting bastard that he is.
12: Tim Duncan.
9: Tim Duncan is on there.
12: Karl Malone, maybe?
9: Yes.
12: Okay. Hey, well, would my guy be on there?
9: Yes.
12: Yeah.
9: Say his name, Randy.
12: You know damn well he'd never walk down there with 8 minutes left.
9: Say his name.
12: Jerry West.
9: You're only missing one. He's still playing. He's old.
12: Oh, Steph Curry.
9: Older. At least in appearance.
12: Oh, Durant.
9: Kevin Durant.
12: Yeah.
9: James Harden doesn't belong on that friggin' list. Get him off the list, Cubby.
12: He's played a lot of games.
9: Josh, take him off the list.
11: You don't want him on the list.
9: I don't want him on the list.
13: I watched a little bit of that series. He seems to be about their fourth or fifth option, though. He's not a major factor in that team.
12: Yeah, but that's a hell of a fourth or fifth option to have.
13: Yeah, I know, for sure.
12: With all the experience he has, man.
13: Yep.
9: He's got experience, but
12: I think you have to say he was kind of the missing piece they needed to get them. So, I mean, they're in the Eastern Final, so there's got to be something to it, you know.
9: The Lynx lost last night. I haven't had a chance to watch the Lynx yet. They lost to the Chicago Skies.
12: They're banged up, aren't they? They got a couple of players still hurt.
9: Some gals out for the year already.
12: Collier.
13: Is Collier back or not? I thought she was up for
12: a while. She's not back.
9: You know, who? Me? Jesus texted into the show and he said this. You know, if frickin' Randy showed that kind of flippin' spirit.
12: Oh, God. Here we go.
9: During the frickin' regular season, maybe our teams would frickin' win more.
12: Oh, yeah. Now you understand.
9: Yeah. All right. The only undecided semifinal series in the National Hockey League playoff is the Buffalo Sabres and the Montreal Canadiens. Game 7 is tonight in New York. The winner talk about a team who's been sitting around for a while. The winner advances to the Eastern Conference.
12: Why would it be in New York?
9: Because that's where Buffalo
13: is. New York.
12: Oh, I'm sorry. I'm thinking like I'm thinking New York City. Sorry, I'm thinking New York City.
9: It's New York State. That's yes. A big. It's a big plot of land up there.
12: Yeah. I'm thinking. Why would they be playing in the Islanders building?
9: Buffalo is in New York.
12: Yes. Thank you.
9: Yeah. The winner advances to the final to face the North Carolina.
12: That'll be fun. That's a fun series. Gosh. Lots on the line. Lots of emotion.
9: The North Carolina Hurricanes. Did you drink before we went on air?
12: I always drink before we go on the air.
9: I knew I could count on you.
12: This is my tea time.
9: Oh. The Hurricanes.
13: Lunch is coming up in about an hour, right?
9: May 9th was the last date where the North Carolina Hurricanes took the ice. Jesus balls.
12: God, that's almost a month.
9: Yeah. They're waiting on the winner of tonight's game. I was telling the boys earlier, Friday early evening, before I went out to Medina Ballroom and saw a perfect...
12: How was that show?
9: Beautiful, perfect Tom Kiefer. There ain't one swinging D in the music business who gives more to his fans than Tom friggin' Kiefer. Before I went off to Medina, I went to a little birthday party at Lord Fletcher's on Lake Minnetonka, sitting out in the sun. Oh, it's packed with people.
12: Haven't been there in a long time.
9: Yeah, didn't you and Scott Erickson used to go there and...
12: all the time.
9: Bring college girls back to the television studio?
12: He was my wingman.
9: Yeah. You and Scott Erickson and... Dave Gagne from the old North Stars. You guys used to...
12: Wow.
9: I'm off at Fletcher's there, and there was a private party happening at one of the outdoor bars, and it was the friggin' Man Bear Pigs.
12: Yeah.
9: The pigs were having some kind of a farewell, we'll check in on you from time to time type of a farewell beer party there. And I got to talk to our guy Marcus for a little while.
12: Good.
9: Yeah.
12: Good.
9: Marcus was hanging around. We jaw-jacked a little bit. He said he wanted to make an appearance on this radio show one last time before he goes up to the cottage. He brought up coming in studio, so we got him now.
12: Wow.
9: Yeah.
12: Wow.
9: He brought it up. We're going to force him to come in and see us face to face. But it was good to chat with Marcus, and also good to see all the guys on the roster having a good time, swilling some beers. There were suddenly 10-year-olds running into the bar or out onto the patio to get autographs. And they accommodated every damn last little kid. They were very nice with the young kids looking for autographs. That was cool to see.
12: Yeah.
9: Funny moment, too. So I'm standing there with Marcus, and a little kid walks up and says, "Will you sign this for me?" "Sure." "Will you sign this for me?" "Sure." Kid walks up with a Dallas Stars jersey, and Marcus goes, "Yeah, I don't know." "I don't know, dude."
12: Yeah.
9: The kid was frightened for about 3 seconds before Marcus said, "No, I'm kidding. It's fine." And he signed it. So it was good stuff. Speaking of the pigs, now, Weird Quinn Hughes. The aforementioned Weird Quinn Hughes, read an interview with him. It sounds like he's willing to talk about a contract extension with the Pigs.
12: Yeah.
9: Oh, he likes the town. He likes the team. He likes the coaches, the chicks. Weird Quinn likey. Now, I don't know when they can begin conversation on this, but it sounds promising.
12: Well, it certainly sounds promising from his perspective, yes. That's a good sign.
13: Can you get his brother here, too?
12: Yep, let's get the brothers here, too.
9: I'll forget about the friggin' brother. Anyway.
17: Yeah, we can't have two weird Hughes dudes in this town. That's just too weird.
9: But that one's not that weird.
17: Yeah, he's more weird. Like silly, like goofy, I guess.
9: No, I'm kidding. Bring the bro. Whatever it takes. Yeah, sure. Sign his brother. Twins won the final of the border battle yesterday. She was a 5-4 finish. Hell, all three games this past weekend were one-run ball games. If the Twins had been better with fellers on base, they might have won the series.
12: Yep.
9: Yesterday, Ryan Jeffers hit a dong. Cody Clemens had two doubles, two RBI. Bailey Ober, he allowed, three runs, six hits, five innings. And after that, the infamous Twins bullpen worked the final four innings of the ballgame. A little swirly there at the ass end, but Luis Garcia got the last three outs for a saves game.
12: So, no Buxton. He's been out for about 3 or 4 days.
9: Right.
12: With a hip issue. Ryan Jeffers is playing at an all-star level right now. He's really having a great season to this point, which I think is awesome. I hope that that doesn't mean he's going to be the first one dealt in August. But
9: who's that now?
12: Ryan Jeffers.
9: Okay, right.
12: He's
9: right.
12: Playing great.
9: Yes,
12: right
9: he
12: now.
9: Is.
12: And Royce Lewis, good Lord.
13: Royce Lewis was in the lineup, but he didn't play.
12: Oh, man. Social media is just filleting Royce Lewis. His strikeout rate is over 30%.
9: He's got to go down.
12: I think he does. Yeah. I really do. I think he does. And I don't even know if that's going to be enough for him. I just think it's just too far gone at this point.
9: I hear you. Here's a listener who wants to know if we can trade Julius Randle for Jack Hughes, Quinn Hughes' brother.
11: Have they ever done that before?
9: They'll look into it.
12: Cross sports, wouldn't that be interesting?
9: Yeah, Royce Lewis is having such a terrible time. I think he's got to go to St. Paul. I got a text yesterday from a friend of mine who knows baseball way more than any one of us, and he says it's got to happen.
12: It does.
9: I like this kind of thing right here, Josh. The Pigs were at Maynard's this weekend, not Lord Fletcher's. Look, I was there, dude. I know the difference between Fletcher's. The answer is both, because I think Marcus talked about how they were going to visit both bars.
12: Oh, I bet they did.
9: But I dig that. I was there. I know the difference between Lord Fletcher's and Maynard's. They were at Lord Fletcher's. It's like that dude, that beer-drinking buddy of mine from... remember this story, Josh? There was a guy that worked here for many years.
11: Oh, yeah.
9: Let's say his on-air name was Mr. Big Nuts, right? That was his on-air name, Mr. Big Nuts. And he came and went a number of times, didn't he, Josh? He worked here for a while, went somewhere else, here for a while. Matter of fact, Mr. Big Nuts was actually our boss for a while, right?
11: Twice,
9: right. I'm at the bar in Wayzata with a good friend of mine, and he says this. He says, hey, I hear Mr. Big Nuts is back in the cities, doing radio in the cities again. I said, yeah. I said, actually, he was our boss once or twice. And the guy goes, oh, yeah, he was your boss. He's back in the cities. And he says, my buddy, what's his real name? And I said, well, Donnie. And the guy goes, no, that's not it. And I said, yes, that's it. I know the guy. Did you not just hear what I said? He was our boss. How am I wrong about his real name? That one threw me.
11: That's a good one.
9: No, it's not Donnie. It's something else.
17: I love the amount of people that text in that don't understand the concept of going to one bar and then visiting a second establishment later on, especially when they're very close to each other.
9: Up next, the Twins begin, what do they say here? They begin a three-game home series with the Houston Astros tonight.
12: Ooh. Okay.
9: Houston Astros tonight. Now, this year is why ballparks all over the world straight up tell you to quit effing around and pay attention to the damn ball game. A night or two ago, a gal was in the seats at a Seattle Mariners home game, and she was involved in America's favorite pastime, which is recording a video of herself with her cell phone, right? She's sitting at the ballpark, but she's got to get out the cell phone and take a video of she and her girlfriends. Hey, we're at the, the whole gimmick. She wasn't paying attention to the game at all. Hilariously, while she was recording her dumb video, a foul ball came screaming into the stands and smoked her in the skull.
18: Are you okay?
9: Is that video up on our website?
11: Yes, it is.
9: That is some funny stuff.
11: Did that come across how loud that was?
12: Yes.
9: Yeah.
11: It's right at the beginning.
9: Man. That was baseball on noggin. I'm guessing she'll become the next internet sensation. She'll probably have she'll probably release a single later this week or something. The kind of fame that this. She still ended up going to the emergency room. And I understand she's okay, but you got to see that video. My damn. But you see that at the ball game. Everybody's playing with their friggin' phone. Thankfully, I mean, no wonder they had to put up those friggin' nets.
12: Yeah,
9: right?
12: I'm kind of surprised that she did get hit with all the netting that's around.
9: Dude, a used puck bag Jesus texted in to say, I never heard anyone in the audio of that video. I never heard anyone yell heads up. Well, that baseball, that was a kind of a thing. Yeah. It was a line drive. Yeah. It wasn't a pop-up. It was a line drive.
12: I don't even think you have time to say anything. I think you just, if you see it, you just got to get out of the way.
9: Mm.
12: Yeah.
9: Right on top of the noggin. All right, what else is going on? Sorry, Randy Shaver, before you continue on. Yes, people are texting in. The last thing this woman said before she got hit by the baseball was she was talking to her girlfriends and trying to be funny in her little video. She said, show us your That's the last thing she said before. Yes.
11: What were her famous last words?
9: We had to edit that out, but you're right. She yelled, show us your What were you saying, Randy?
12: I was just, if you were moving on to another subject, I was going to bring one up, that's all.
9: No, hit me.
12: Aaron Rodgers, baby. He's back.
11: He's back, all right.
17: Oh, good.
9: Is that exciting for you?
12: Yeah.
9: Why? Just because it's such
12: He's back with his buddy, the coach.
9: Who's the coach?
11: The Beef.
12: The Beef.
9: Oh.
13: The Beef, yeah.
12: In Pittsburgh.
9: I forgot that the Beaver was... Well, I mean, I like Karen Rogers sticking around just so we've got someone to make fun of.
17: As much as we hate him, I think we'll miss him when he's gone.
9: Oh, absolutely not.
11: Yeah. Oh, I bet he'll be around.
17: Yeah.
13: The only thing that would have been better is if he'd have signed here.
17: He said on Pat McAfee that once he retires, he'll never hear from him again.
9: Yeah,
11: he
9: right.
11: He does hate attention.
9: He does. Okay, so Randy, you're excited about Karen Rogers. Yeah, he's going to try and play football again this fall for the Steelers.
12: I would be more excited if the Vikings had them on the schedule. They don't, but that's okay.
9: He's such a nut job that,
12: I know.
9: It's kind of fun. I will not miss him if he ever does go away. Absolutely will not miss that effing guy.
17: Would have been fun if he came here, though.
9: Like we just said, Randy.
13: Sure. I just said.
17: Yeah.
13: The only thing that would have been more fun is if he'd have signed here.
9: Yeah, I mean, that changes everything. To have that sumbitch right here in front of our faces for a full football season, that would be a riot. No doubt.
11: What is his motivation for waiting to the last second? Just to show I'm in charge? Is that kind of...
9: I would go along with that, Josh. Sure. Sure. To show that...
11: Because I'm sure he wasn't a last-second decision. He knew what he wanted to do.
13: Yeah, this is relatively early for him to make the decision.
12: It's early. Yeah.
9: It's all a show.
17: I thought he was going to do the Brett Favre thing. That second year, remember, they had to have players fly down on a private jet during training camp to convince him. I thought he was going to play it the long play like that.
9: Ah, Karen, you pain in the ass. I just hope the dude just gets clobbered. You know, I want to see him go out in the worst possible way.
17: Again, like Favre in that game at TCF Bank Stadium where he was murdered on the field.
9: Right.
17: I think his body is still there.
9: Yeah, I want to see...
13: Or a chalk outline, at least.
9: Yeah, I want to see a chalk outline. Just total destruction. Archie Manning in 84 against the Bears.
12: Yep.
9: Game after game, that type of a thing.
13: How many of those hits would have been called roughing today?
9: Yeah, exactly. That's why I don't like football as much as I used to.
13: Yeah.
9: You used to be able to just murder a quarterback and walk away.
12: Yeah.
9: Now they'll throw you smooth out the game for what they did to Archie Manning in 84.
12: God, 11 sacks against the Bears.
9: That's why the NFL 11. Has become so SAWFT soft, in my opinion. Treat the quarterbacks like... All right, speaking of football, here's a guy for you. Kensei Matsuzawa. 27-year-old kid. Just became the first Japanese-born player ever signed by a National Football League team. Oh, a few weeks ago, he agreed to a deal as an undrafted free agent to be a kicker for the Las Vegas Raiders. learned how to kick footballs by watching YouTube.
11: Hmm. It's hilarious.
9: Yeah.
12: He's so 20. was he on a college team?
9: Yes.
12: To play football?
9: Okay. Yes. He hadn't ever touched a football until he was 19 years old. Started playing around with kicking it this way, that way. Eventually, some tiny little college. Oh, okay. His dad said, you know what you should do? Go to America. Live a little. Kind of reminds me of the story of the legendary Huey Lewis from Huey Lewis in the News. When Huey Lewis was 13 or 14 years old, his dad said, I want you to do two things for me, son. I want you to quit school, and I want you to go to Europe and just live.

0: Well, the University of Hawaii brought him over for his senior year, and he got better and better and better. Now he's on an NFL roster. They call him the Tokyo Toe. And now the Raiders are going to give him a shot. No guarantee, but he is the first Japanese-born player ever signed by an NFL team.
1: Cool story.
0: When he was 19, again, when he first was handed a football, he only knew two players, Joe Montana and Tom Brady. He did not know a single rule to the game.
2: Wow.
0: And here he is. He learned to speak English by watching Friends.
1: I heard that's pretty common, actually.
0: Yeah. And Star Wars.
3: I liked the story until you said that.
2: You don't like Friends, huh?
4: Jeez.
3: No.
0: Well, what about Star Wars? He learned English by watching Friends and Star Wars. Nothing?
5: Nothing.
3: Star Wars is fine.
0: Oh, actually, never saw it. What's your problem with the show Friends?
3: It's like nailed on a chalkboard to me whenever it was on. I'm sorry.
1: I don't really care for it either. It's not going to change my opinion about somebody.
3: Well, no, I was kind of happy.
1: I know you were, Brad.
0: Yeah. We watch Friends.
6: I liked it when I watched it. I was good watching it once, though. There's people out there who watch it like every single day religiously.
1: Anytime it's on television, it's on in our household.
0: How many of us have them? Friends. Ones we can. Here's a listener who texted in to say, Huey Lewis quit school. That's news to me.
1: Josh, you texting in the station now?
2: I don't have the number.
0: Huey friggin' Lewis. Are you kidding me? What a living legend he is.
2: Boy, you're not kidding.
0: God dang. When he sings that Jacob's Ladder, that one gets me. All right, if any of yous are on your way up to Ontario to watch one of those dopey World Cup soccer games this summer, don't ask me when it begins or any real details. I just know that this article's telling me they're going to play some World Cup soccer in Ontario. Just know this. They will hand you an official World Cup of Soccer condom while you're walking around downtown Toronto looking for a bite to eat or whatever.
6: Oh, that's fun. I love when they give you free stuff like that.
0: They'll hand you a rubber. And the rubbers all have hilarious sports puns or soccer puns printed on the wrappers. Like, for example, what a finish. Block those shots. And the last soccer pun, well, I guess this isn't a soccer pun, but Josh, some of the rubbers have this printed on it. It says, oh, Canada. oh, Canada.
6: Is that what happens when you have sex with a Canadian? That's how they finish.
0: They probably have something a little different to say. Might kind of smell like maple syrup. I don't know. Yeah, I don't.
6: I wouldn't be surprised. They have money that smells like maple syrup.
0: Also on the condom wrappers, there will be cartoon images of players shielding their nuts during a penalty kick. Do you follow where they're going?
1: Yeah, free kick.
0: It's kind of funny. Well, here's what I wonder. If professional soccer fans treat their sexual conquests like they do goals scored in a soccer game. Like when a soccer fan gets laid, when it's over, do they get really over-the-top excited over just one single score?
1: Probably.
0: That's something that I don't understand. Professional soccer fans, when their favorite club scores, no matter how their favorite club scores a goal, why do professional soccer fans act as if they've been waiting for that particular goal their entire lives?
1: It sure feels like the way sometimes. I've been in plenty of bars where the chaos erupts and everybody's soaked in beer by the time the celebration's over.
0: Because of one goal.
1: Yeah.
0: Why?
6: I mean,
1: it changes everything. We always make fun of the fact that soccer's a low-scoring sport, so one goal is a big deal.
0: Okay. But like, say, the local club we have here in town.
1: Mm-hmm.
0: How many games do they play in the regular season?
1: It just shifted recently. I can't remember exactly the number, but 30, 40, okay. Yeah.
0: So if you go to the third game of their 30-game season, and in the first 5 minutes of the game, they score a goal, The fans will act.

0: like I said, like they've been waiting for that moment their entire lives.
1: Well, there's a range to it for sure, but...
0: It's just strange to me.
1: Mm-hmm.
0: They act as if they've never seen anything like it before.
2: Yeah.
1: Well, it's just because it's the hardest thing to do in sports, to score a goal. That's why there's so few of them. It's not like, you know, the NFL where you get three... Imagine if in soccer you got 3 points for kicking the ball over the net. You know, then the scoring would be elevated and it would kind of take over the rarity of it all.
0: I remember the first time I went to a real basketball game as a little kid. Went to go see the Golden Gopher basketball team at Willem Arena. I was just a tiny little peckerhead. It shocked me that the crowd cheered at every basket. Because I thought to myself...
2: I didn't know that they did that.
0: What?
2: I've never been to a professional basketball game or a college basketball game either.
0: But you know, as a grown person, that they cheer after every basket, right?
2: I guess it's news to me. I didn't think it was every single basket. Really, doesn't that get exhausting? They make so many of them.
0: See, as a 6-year-old, whatever I was, see, it's funny that you say that. As a 6-year-old kid, it surprised me that they cheered for every bucket because in my 6-year-old mind, I thought, well, they're going to do this a bunch of times, right?
2: Yeah.
0: Why are we cheering every single time? But that was just me as a dopey kid. I didn't get it. Like, every 2 points we have to do? Oh, yeah, right.
1: Speaking of basketball fans, have you guys ever been to a game where they do the gimmick, you don't sit down until the first bucket gets scored? Yeah. And then it goes on for a hilarious amount of time.
0: Oh, yeah. Well, I've been to many Wolves games where I thought, are we going to get a chance to sit down?
1: Yeah. Right. Yeah. First TV timeout happens and you're still standing.
0: Wow. Here's a listener who says, Canada's maple syrup tastes like kangaroo piss.
2: What?
0: I don't know.
2: I think it tastes delicious.
3: Kangaroo panties.
0: I don't know. Piss is what he said. I don't know if I've ever, you know, I don't know. Have I ever had? I don't know. I've never consumed maple syrup in Canada. Does that make a difference?
2: No, I don't think so.
0: I never looked at the bottle when I used maple syrup at a restaurant or at home to see where it was from. Guess we'll have to test that out, Josh. He says Canadian maple syrup tastes like kangaroo piss.
1: You'd think it wouldn't.
2: No, when I went to Winnipeg, I had to have like pancakes and syrup. I imagine the syrup that Canada was serving me was Canadian syrup, and if that's the case, it was delicious.
4: You never read a bottle, huh?
0: No, am I supposed to read the bottle?
4: Well, the like syrup bottles and the cereal boxes were reading material. Mm. Eating breakfast as kids.
2: Oh my gosh, I know the front and back of Hungry Jack syrup because of that.
5: The problem is you're going to have to actually drink actual kangaroo piss then to know if it actually tastes like that or not.
0: I can handle it.
1: Yeah, if you need some, I can get you some, Brad.
5: Okay.
0: I ain't scared of that, Brad Ryder.
2: Oh, I am.
0: This is an interesting text from a listener talking about soccer. And Dana was saying, you know, it takes a while to score a goal. That's why people wet their pants over the second goal of the season. We're up 1-0 5 minutes. I still don't get it. They just, wah! Oh, my God! And then you're up on your buddy's shoulders. It's 1-0. They're in the third game of the season. A listener texted in and said, if I want to watch someone struggle to score for 90 minutes, I'll take my buddy to the bar. So there you go. All right, Randy Shaver and Brad Ryder, we're going to wrap her up. This is Jacob's Ladder from Huey Lewis in the News. Mm. We'll get a little bit of this before we move on.
6: I met a fan dancer down in Southside in Birmingham.
0: You hear how he did that?

0: going to sing it, Cubby.
1: Do it.
0: I'm going to sing it. Step by step, one by one, higher and higher. Step by step, rung by rung, climbing Jacob's ladder. Being bittered. There's a great nice. Video on YouTube of them opening the show in 87 with that song in the crowd, and Huey comes out and he does the thing with the mic. You had to be there. Thanks, Brad and Randy.
2: You bet.
0: Coming up next, if you have any questions for our doctor, Dr. B. Jesus is going to wander into the building. The number is 651-989-9393. If you got something cute to say, we'll return here in a few minutes.
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2: Taking a look at the weather, mostly cloudy. Some storms going to roll through this afternoon. They say potential hail and damaging winds. High of about 66 degrees. 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
4: 827. I said it's 827 already. Welcome back, brothers and sisters and everyone in between. Let's check in with the doctor. If you have a question or a smart-ass comment, send her in to 651-989-9393. That's the Luther Bloomington Kia text line here, don't you know? What do you got, Dr. P? How you doing?
5: Doing just great.
4: You look all right.
5: I feel a little tired this Monday morning for some reason.
4: Well, that's only natural.
5: Yeah, yeah.
4: Probably running around all raising all levels of hell on the weekend.
5: You wouldn't believe it.
6: With two teams in the playoffs, I think you kept a lot of us up late. Maybe that's part of your problem.
5: No.
6: That has nothing to do with it?
5: Nope.
6: Got a new girlfriend, maybe?
5: No. Just, you know, busy outside. Doing a lot of fun stuff.
4: Oh, sure.
5: It was a beautiful weekend.
4: Oh, it was wonderful. Thanks for coming in.
5: Yeah, you bet.
4: Questions coming in already for you at 651-989-9393. I like the sounds of this one. What kind of nastiness can be passed through a human bite? Oh. And they finish off the text by saying, does it make any difference that it was a sexual bite?
6: Ooh.
4: It wasn't one done out of the face you just made.
5: Well, it's a
7: why would that
5: right.
7: matter?
4: It wasn't done out of anger or aggression. It was a sexual bite.
5: Yeah, that's funny. I mean, yeah, the intent I don't think would matter.
4: Doesn't make any difference.
5: The location
4: it?
5: Might matter a little bit,
4: they
5: I guess.
4: They didn't mention the location. They wanted to keep that a secret.
5: Yeah, I know.
6: Rabies?
5: Well, no, I don't. We don't really. You shouldn't really have a rabies.
4: No, no rabies.
5: But a lot of bacterial stuff.
4: Yeah.
5: Yeah, I seem to remember.
4: You ever been bitten sexually?
5: like recently? No. No, I have not.
4: No.
5: Certainly not to draw blood. My God.
4: Well, it was enough to where, this person's a little concerned.
5: Yeah,
4: they must have broken the skin.
5: Right, breaking the skin is the sort of, you know, term that gets used. And
6: does
5: that's basically because, you know, your skin is very protective. As soon as you open it to the point where you have blood vessels broken, then now you've got a really an easy conduit.
4: Dang.
5: Are you using hand sanitizer?
6: It's a thing
5: about?
6: I do, yes.
7: it's nothing
6: to do with
7: it. It's like one of his tics.
6: I do it like every 3 minutes.
4: Josh has two very noticeable nervous tics. Number one, he holds on to his forehead.
5: Yes,
4: and he kind of massages his forehead.
5: Yeah.
4: And his latest one is he is absolutely constantly soaking his hands in sanitizer.
6: And it has nothing to do with a fear of germs. I don't use it outside of here. It's just sitting here.
5: It's just something to do.
6: Yeah.
8: Well, you don't have it as bad then as my buddy with chapstick. He can't leave the house without a tube of chapstick in his pocket.
6: Uh-oh. No, yeah. Like, it's just because it's here in front of me.
8: Right.
5: Yeah, yeah.
6: It's like candy in front of Nick.
4: Oh, I'll chomp it up.
5: So
4: you can't leave. Yes, Dr.
5: Oh, no. So I'm just trying to remember. I thought there's a quote about, the only bite more likely than a dog bite to be infected is a human bite, actually.
4: Oh.
5: And then the classic thing is like when guys are in a fight, or I guess women in a fight, but you punch somebody, you hit their teeth, it really gets deep into your, you know, knuckles.
7: Oh, yeah.
5: But, I mean, there's just a lot of bacteria, but like hepatitis B. Hepatitis C. I mean, basically anything that can be transmitted by blood. But yeah, lots of bacterial
4: stuff.
5: And
4: that kind of stuff could kill you.
5: Well, hepatitis B absolutely can. Hepatitis C, yes. But bacterial things can really get out of control. Because if it gets into the lymph system or a tendon, you know, the classic thing with a bite is if a few hours or, you know, half a day later, you've got redness streaking up your arm or wherever you're, or your groin.
9: Yeah.
7: Oh,
5: if it
7: yeah.
5: was a sexual bite.
6: What is a mouth doing on a body during sex in the first place?
9: That's not something you're familiar with, is it?
6: That is odd, weird, that is outside and don't of understand.
7: It's normal, Josh. It's normal.
6: No, it's not. Dumbass so, welder so, Jesus brings
5: yeah, get it looked
6: up.
5: At.
6: Could be zombie virus, rage virus, vampire.
8: Oh, hell yeah.
6: All that stuff. We've seen the movies.
5: Oh, true enough.
9: The rage virus.
6: Right. Yeah, it could happen.
9: Where did you get bit, Cubby? You been bitten?
6: No. Never once.
7: Never?
6: Nope.
7: Wow.
8: Come on over, Josh. I'll give you a little nibble.
7: I thought that
6: keep
7: was like
6: that
7: a common
6: mouth
7: thing.
6: Away from my body. Especially during that disgusting, sinful act.
7: That used to be like my line of defense, too. Like, I would, like, whenever my brothers would try to fight me or mess with me, I would always bite.
9: You were a biter?
7: Yeah. Mm.
5: We really were raised by the same type of parents, Josh.
6: Who, you and me?
5: Sinful sex.
6: So it's gross.
9: This poor bastard who got bit.
5: Yeah. Yeah, I
9: keep
5: mean,
9: an eye out for usually, some redness, you said.
5: I would say it's usually better to just go be seen. I mean, you want, if it... right after it happens, you want to really aggressively wash it out. But, I mean, a lot of times you do just put somebody on some preventive antibiotics because if it's just such a high risk of infection. It depends where it is a bit, too.
9: This was not sexual, but you know the story of that gal who bit my nipple at the bar because she was upset over something I said about her birthday. It doesn't even matter what I said, but she lifted up my shirt and she bit my nipple. I mean, I almost went through the roof of that friggin' establishment. She bit me so hard.
5: She drew blood then?
9: Didn't bleed.
5: Whoa.
9: She just but certainly, chomped on it. Certainly broke the skin, and my poor little areola cubby
6: oh,
9: was
6: imagine.
9: Jet black for about whoa. 7 or 8
7: you
9: days.
7: You know, at least yeah. we have that in common, Nick. We both had our nipples bit.
6: What was your situation?
9: Did yours turn black?
7: No, mine's not as cool whatsoever. I just have a baby that's getting teeth.
6: Oh, yeah.
9: Oh, I thought we were talking about getting it the F
7: no,
9: on.
7: No, nothing so cool, nothing
9: see,
7: cool.
9: I, like, again, I wasn't getting it on. This gal was drunk, and she said it was her birthday, and I made the mistake of, you know how it is, it's kind of a loaded deal. I complimented her on being so young. Well, she didn't want to hear that. You know how there's
7: yeah.
9: one where
5: yeah, right.
9: some women, they want you to recognize them as mature, but some want you to say, oh, you're so young. So I got lost in the
5: right,
9: middle.
5: Right. Yeah.
9: Boy, did she took me down.
7: Man, that's so insane
5: that
7: to
5: is a weird
7: do that.
5: Reaction, though.
7: Yeah,
5: she
7: I
5: was,
7: agree. That is
9: she's loaded. She's 21 or something. Just loaded out of her mind.
7: I wonder how she's doing now.
9: I don't know. If
8: she's still biting.
6: She regrets it, I
7: but
6: bet.
7: I was going to ask, I guess, Josh, you can't, Josh or Dr. P, you can't answer this question, really. Or I guess maybe you can, Dr. P. I've noticed, Nick, have you never noticed that some people just have, like, bitch skin? Like, it's not as tough as other people's skin, like, giving, like, a hickey or when, like, biting? Like, some people, you could start to give them a hickey and, like, all it takes is 5 seconds and then they have the darkest spot I've ever seen.
9: I'm having to go back to grade school here, but
7: yeah.
9: I didn't notice bitch skin.
6: I wonder if I have bitch skin.
5: Is bitch skin the one that hickeys fast?
7: Yeah.
9: Yes.
7: Uh-huh.
6: Rumple bitch skin.
9: Well, some yeah. of those friggin' hickeys, my God. Some people, yes, you must be on to something that some people have bitch skin. Because when some folks, when we were dumping hickeys on each other in friggin' sixth grade, some folks would come back to school after that school dance with all the kissing, and they looked like they were in a car wreck.
7: Yeah.
8: Yeah, I must have, what'd you call it, bitch skin?
9: Yeah.
8: Because I dated a biter once, and it basically just my arm and chest and it would just be one big bruise, you know? Be so many of them that just bruise together.
9: Some folks bruise. Dr. P, why do some people bruise easily?
7: It's like an iron deficiency.
5: I mean, there could be all sorts of reasons.
9: Yeah.
5: I mean, if you really, really have some sort of medical problem where your blood doesn't clot correctly. Otherwise, I mean, just variation in, you know, I mean, there is
6: bitchness.
5: In bitchness, yeah. If you got a lot of bitchness,
9: oh, how about this? Why do older people bruise more easily than younger people?
7: Oh my gosh! Every time I see my mom, she talks about this new bruise she got. Like she was like, "Yeah, you know, I accidentally tapped a pen on my arm, and now I have this bruise that's taking over my whole body."
9: Something to do with blood flow?
5: I mean, it can be a number of things, but basically, as we get older, you lose sort of the subcutaneous fat that basically kind of causes, you know, is a cushion. And
9: okay.
5: So it is almost like, skin becomes more like paper. I mean, my dad, same thing. You bump it and it's just,
9: oh, dude.
5: Like, arm ripped open. And
7: looks terrible.
9: Before my dad checked out, his hands and arms looked like he was involved in dog fighting or something. You know what I mean?
5: I mean, sometimes older people are on blood thinners too. I mean, whether it's just aspirin or things like Coumadin, and so that just magnifies it. But yeah, subcutaneous fat loss is probably the main.
9: My dad looked like he worked backstage for Siegfried and Roy or something, handling lions. What happened? He never had an answer. They don't really feel it. It just
6: Fun size, she just said she had a C-section a few weeks ago, and
8: same here.
6: You did?
8: Mm-hmm.
6: You're glowing.
8: Thank you. That's very nice of you.
6: Her uterine artery ruptured.
7: Oh.
6: She lost half her blood volume.
8: Oh.
7: Girl.
8: Jeez.
6: She rated it 0 out of 10. Would not recommend.
5: Yeah.
7: Hey.
5: That was her.
7: Proud of you, though. Holy cow.
5: What do you call it? Yelp review?
9: Can't even get a 1 or a 2?
6: Yeah.
9: It's a zero.
6: She said, did they actually rupture randomly, or did the surgeon maybe nick it? Surgery notes didn't say. The OB said sometimes it just happens and didn't admit to accidentally cutting it. I will be asking my own OB in a few weeks, but I was just curious.
5: I'm not an obstetrician, so I don't do C-sections. I certainly was in on them when I was in training.
6: Have you ever heard of it just rupturing that uterine?
5: I mean, there's a lot going on. It can depend on a number of things. If it's your first C-section, or if you've had it before so that you have scar tissue, or if you've had other abdominal surgery, that always complicates the next abdominal surgery, because there's scar tissue that just makes things very sometimes difficult to identify, but also just creates traction on different parts.
6: Does she have bitch uterus?
5: Maybe. I mean, you guys know her pretty well, right?
6: Oh, yeah.
5: Yeah, yeah. I don't know her.
6: Fun size Jesus.
5: Yeah, I don't think I've ever met her.
9: Jesus Christ.
7: You're a bad bitch for going through that.
5: It's a possible complication. I think it'd be pretty hard to do that when you're doing the C-section. Just my recollection of
9: where
5: the blood supply comes in.
9: She just had another baby or something?
7: Yeah, she did. Mm-hmm. Gorgeous.
5: So she's probably had a C-section before, and that definitely would increase the risk.
9: that sounds very scary.
5: Yeah, I would think, a surgeon, if they truly thought that they did it, typically they're going to tell you that.
9: Yeah.
6: They would?
5: Yeah.
6: Yeah, they don't just pretend like, I don't know what you're talking about.
9: We're chatting with Dr. P. Jesus here, and we welcome your questions at 651-989-9393. Questions or smart-ass comments. This sounds familiar to me, but sometimes when I read these medications or the fancy names for ailments, I wonder if people are messing with me, because I'm totally naive on the topic. But this sounds familiar. Ivermectin?
5: Mm-hmm.
6: Oh, yeah.
9: What do you think about ivermectin? It says here, Dr. P, is it a gimmick? Have you heard that it helps with cancer? What do you know about ivermectin? Your thoughts?
6: That's the stuff that Aaron Rodgers was promoting, correct?
5: For COVID or something?
6: Yeah.
9: Oh,
5: ivermectin, I don't believe there is any approved use in humans. I could be wrong about that, but I'm pretty sure it's a horse dewormer.
6: That's what I've heard. Yeah,
5: something you give to a horse.
9: Well, see, when I was a kid, we would deworm those horses the old-fashioned way.
5: Just manually?
9: Yeah, we would manually
5: extract.
9: Deworm. Yeah.
7: Oh, no.
5: The old shoulder glove.
9: Oh, dude.
5: Right, whoever had the longest arm wins.
9: Hey, I was a kid.
5: You're bored.
9: Summer job.
7: Gross.
9: I had to deworm some horses.
6: Yeah, I would have one of those little flutes like you might charm a snake with. Nick, he'd be elbow deep in that
5: thing. Yeah, wow.
9: Okay, now I know why this sounds familiar. This was something people talked about when COVID came to town.
5: It was one of a handful of things that were talked about. And
9: bleach, ivermectin.
5: I don't know of any use for cancer. I mean, who knows? There could be something weird.
9: Nothing is approved.
6: Do doctors prescribe it for anything?
5: I mean, there were some doctors prescribing it for COVID. They weren't practicing standard of care medicine. They were sort of out on a limb. I mean, I know in Minnesota, the Board of Medicine strongly advised against doing that kind of prescribing, since there was absolutely no evidence for it. Because I can't remember the other medication was, what is it? The other one is something that's, I can't think of it off the top of my head. You know, it's something that's used by people for various conditions, and so there were shortages of it. But no, I'll take a look during the break and see if I'm wrong.
9: Be careful with that ivermectin you're saying. Here's a listener
5: anything
9: says,
5: that sounds magical is definitely not. It's too good to
9: that's
5: be
9: usually how it plays itself out. A listener texted in to say, I've owned horses over the years. Ivermectin is truly a horse dewormer. End of story.
6: End of story, they said?
5: That's pretty much my understanding. I don't know why anybody got the idea.
9: Jeez, I'm not taking anything that's designed for a horse.
5: Especially for
9: a
5: worms,
9: dog, like a cat, anything. I know buddies who will take their pets' drugs to get high. What are you doing? Yes.
7: You have to take a large quantity of them to be able
9: They've got a large quantity of it.
7: Good I'll Lord.
9: Yes.
7: Huh. Poor dogs over there in pain. Like, can I just have one, please?
9: But Dad, but the owner wants to trip out while watching ladies beach volleyball or something. I don't know.
6: Dr. P, this person has a spot on their pecker about the size of a dime when it first started. Looked like a blister. It's been popped. But that skin was still there. Doesn't itch.
9: Ooh, wow. A dong blister?
6: A dong blister.
9: Size of a dime.
6: Dude. He said it does hurt, but the skin sloughs off every once in a while. I've been to the doctor for an STD panel. It's not an STD. I thought it was a friction blister from get a little action with the girlfriend, quote unquote.
9: Art.
6: But I'm lost. I've taken antibiotics. Hasn't done anything. I just keep putting some antibacterial cream on it. I don't know where to go from here.
7: Maybe you got to put a Band-Aid.
5: Huh. So it's... did they say what kind of time frame? Like, how long has this been going on?
6: No.
7: Is he still using it?
6: His penis?
7: Yeah, I
6: probably.
7: He should chill on anything like that.
5: It sounds like it's been a while if it heals and then it... Did they say it? What is it? Flakes or sloughs or something?
6: Yeah, kind of sloughs. Ivermectin, you recommend
5: that? Yeah. I mean, if you're going to use ivermectin for anything, this would be it. No, I don't know. Syphilis causes chancres, which are painless sores. Herpes obviously causes sores that look like a blister that are very painful. Depending on what he was tested for, it could be herpes and they just didn't know that was going on. Or, I mean, unless you specifically said, here's this thing. But once it's dried out, you can't do a culture off of that area. You really need the fluid from a herpes lesion to be able to demonstrate it. So there could be herpes. I guess I don't know. I mean, it would be having somebody look at it when it is more active or inflamed would be the best thing.
9: Sounds ugly.
5: I mean, definitely primary care can take a look and... I mean, usually there's a lot of things we can say it's not. Sometimes it's a little harder to say exactly what it is, but dermatologists are real good at that, looking at something and also knowing what it's not, but definitely knowing what it is.
9: Blister on your damn rod.
5: Yeah.
6: No good.
5: No.
9: Now, quite a few people are texting in about this ivermectin swill. Someone won a peace prize? Someone won a Nobel Peace Prize?
6: The guy who invented it? Yeah, there's a lot of text coming in. I couldn't tell you one way or the other.
7: I don't know.
6: I just heard about it from Aaron Rodgers. And I think Joe Rogan might have been
5: There's a lot of... I mean, I guess... it's not standard of care, primary care medicine. And so I can't say I'm up to date on the latest research, if there is any current research being done with it.
9: Fair enough.
5: And I don't own a horse.
9: No, you are not a...
6: Hung like one, though, aren't you, buddy?
5: You better believe it.
6: That's right.
9: We got to take a break with that. We got to take a break. What do we got here? A few more minutes left with Dr. P. 651-989-9393 if you got something to say. We'll return here in a few minutes.
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5: Sometimes you can tell a lot about what someone wants to do offline by looking at what they do online. Let me tell you about Pinterest's first parenting trend report. Pinterest is a huge platform. They have 600 million monthly users, 80 billion searches per month. The report found a shift from the iPad kid era to now, when parents are actually more interested in real-world adventures and hands-on activities. The Global Trends and Insights lead at Pinterest told us, families are thoughtfully designing childhoods rooted in creativity, intention, and meaningful experiences. One psychologist we spoke to said he sees this as a reflection of parents' desire to build core capacities in their children: resilience, curiosity, self-regulation, empathy. These things don't grow automatically, but are built through lived experience. I'm Dr. Sanjay Gupta, helping you live a better life.
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8: All right, Dr. P. Jesus. Dr. P's all up in here. And thanks, everyone, for texting in. Let's see if you can help a few more people out, by God. By the way, when we wrap this nightmare up, Dana has a very important concert announcement ready for you bastards. So hang on to your ass when we wrap up the segment with Dr. P. There's a concert you need to know. Josh, do you got a good one for Dr. P over there?
9: Could I just comment on ivermectin real quick again?
8: Ivermectin, yes, it's been a hot subject. Yeah.
10: Now, people are saying it's a political thing now. I have no idea.
9: I think
10: we're learning a lot this morning.
8: A political thing.
9: It certainly it does seem like, yes, this... well, not that we're going to talk politics, but yes, there's, you know, there, I'd say the current administration, their approach to government's role in healthcare and medicine has been to kind of push non-traditional things that they think are good for everybody, that which might be not vaccinating or using unusual medicines. I don't know. It's a strange time for all of us to live in. But so ivermectin, it is used in humans occasionally. Guess what it's for?
10: I don't know.
9: For worms.
10: Oh.
9: You know, I'm not real familiar with it because it's worms that we mostly don't see here, thank God.
8: Worms!
9: Oh my God. The rest of the world, you wouldn't believe the kinds of worms you can get into. They get in through, like, if you're walking on infected soil, they'll get in through your foot and then make their way through your circulation and then end up in your... What is it? It ends up in your
10: urethra,
9: lungs.
10: Oh,
9: I think then you cough it up and then swallow it, and then it's in your gut. I mean, it's like really cool.
8: We've read of some of these worm stories. You hug a koala bear, and the worm jumps out of the
10: something infected.
8: A worm jumps out of the koala bear's eye and into your mouth, and next thing you know, you're giving birth to worms. And
11: it swims up your pee hole. Yeah,
9: I always think
10: those little fish. I'm scared of that.
9: Whenever I picture things like that, I picture Star Trek: The Wrath of Khan when that thing went and
10: in his ear.
9: It is,
10: yeah,
9: ear.
10: That was terrible.
8: Never saw
10: that
8: it.
10: Freaked me out.
9: What's that character's name? That's not Sulu. That's
8: Mr. Spock.
9: the Russian guy.
10: I can't remember whose ear it went in.
9: Russian guy.
8: Kaprizov.
9: Yeah, Kaprizov.
8: Go ahead.
9: Yes.
10: Well, I just want to thanks for people texting in on this topic. We're learning a lot. We have people who have varying views on it.
9: People have strong feelings about Horst the Wormer, too.
10: It's interesting. Right. Thank you for your opinion.
8: Yes. Ivermectin. I don't follow it.
10: Now we're going to be experts after today.
9: Oh, yeah.
8: I don't follow these things. Did you have a good one for Dr. P, Josh? Because I got a pie. I can't
9: Chekhov.
8: Shoot.
9: Chekhov was his name.
10: Ah, yes.
8: Who the hell you calling a? I got so many over here, I can't decide on one, Josh.
10: I'm having trouble, too, but I know here's one that we do get every once in a while.
9: Sure.
10: And if you're in this situation, I'd imagine you'd like this mystery to be solved.
9: Sure.
10: A person who's having trouble finishing with their FWB, which I understand is a friend with benefits, a.k.a. an F-buddy.
8: Mm. Wow, trouble finishing, huh?
10: Yeah.
9: Hmm.
10: And so they're wondering if it is the Zoloft or Ritalin that they are on.
9: I mean, that's, anorgasmia or delayed orgasm with SSRIs, so serotonin reuptake inhibitor. Antidepressants like Zoloft is an extremely common side effect. So it probably is the Zoloft. Ritalin, there may be some small evidence of that, but if it's going to be any of those, it would be the Zoloft. And it can be dose dependent. It can be a thing that happens earlier on when you start the medication, but it can start happening at any time. Dose reductions can help. Adding a medication like Wellbutrin sometimes is an approach because that decreases the incidence of that side effect. And if it's really, really bothering you, then potentially switching antidepressants. But, I mean, those are all good things to talk to the doctor that's prescribing.
10: Could it be guilt? Roastmaster Jesus wants to know if it's the guilt, because that's happened to me.
9: Well, if you're...
10: not to be gross.
9: I mean, if it's a friend with benefits and you're not married, you're probably all right. But maybe it's a complicated relationship since, you know, as when Harry met Sally, it wasn't the whole principle that men and women can't really be friends.
10: Quite a few people. So. I have texted in on the same thing, the depression medications. Yeah. Is that what Zoloft is always used for? Maybe it's used for something else.
9: Depression or anxiety, generally. I mean, or things like that.
8: Here's a guy, 715, Wild Man, Mild Man Jesus, says his neighbor eats one Ivermectin every morning and his credit score went up 20 points.
11: Oh, wow. I got to start taking that? Wow.
9: Well, that is interesting.
8: Here's a guy who's got something wrong with one of his seeds, Dr. P. Is this what happened to you, Josh?
10: I already forgot how to say it.
8: Well, this is H-Y-D-R-O-E-L-E. I have a Hydrol on one of my nets, he says.
10: Hydroseal.
9: He left a C out.
10: Yeah, Hydroseal.
8: Hydroseal.
9: Did you have a Hydroseal or a Varicoseal? I think you had a Varicoseal.
10: Oh, yeah, I thought it was the same thing.
9: Not that I ever saw it, but I imagined it.
10: Yeah, it was Varicoseal. That's what it was.
8: Dude says one of them's the size of a lemon. He's having surgery right before Independence Day. Am I in for a bad recovery? How large of an incision will be made?
11: The size of a lemon?
10: Oh, my Lord.
11: I got room for that.
8: He's got big pants. I don't know how he's got room for that.
11: That's crazy.
8: He wears some of Josh's 1953 oversized boxer shorts.
11: Yeah, I didn't think of that.
10: Is it the same procedure as a varicocele? Because I could tell my experience.
9: I think it's pretty much the same, yeah. I mean, they have to, you know, you can't just take care of it right there in the scrotum. You do have to get back up into the pelvis a little bit, so there's probably a laparoscopy being done with a scope. But it should be similar.
10: Yeah. I can tell you, for me, it was up in the crotch area. I thought they were going right for the beam, right? But they never told me.
9: Yeah, it's above that.
10: Yeah.
8: So is this guy going to be able to play frisbee golf?
10: I was fine. Completely fine. I don't even think, the next day I was totally fine.
8: Cornhole, frisbee golf, his favorite activities are...
10: I don't remember.
9: Yeah, I think it would be a very limited recovery.
8: You had no problem, Cubby?
10: Not at all. I don't know if... I can't remember if they said you got to lay off doing stuff for a while.
9: Usually, if you have something like that done, there's some lifting restrictions just because you don't want to. I mean, basically, you know, they're doing something that is dependent on gravity, taking care of a problem that's dependent on gravity, like a varicocele or a hydrocele, just fluid collects there because it goes down because that's how gravity works. So you just don't want to be causing increased pressure in the abdomen for a short time.
10: I got a wicked scar. Yeah, I can tell you that much.
8: Dr. P, can
9: the surgeon will tell him.
8: Can ivermectin fix a broken heart? A listener wants to know.
10: Oh my gosh, I hope so.
8: Your heart was broken by a... we got to get going.
9: Yeah.
8: Thanks, Dr. P, for all your help and advice and fun times. And we'll chat with you in a couple of weeks.
9: It's always interesting. The audience, they have a lot on their mind.
8: Oh, we're all very active and social people.
9: Yes. Good to be here.
10: Yeah, nice to have you, buddy.
9: All right, bye.
8: Before we go...
12: Concert announcement time.
8: What is it?
12: The Smashing Pumpkins. Coming back to town. They're calling it the Rats in a Cage Tour.
8: Dude, I told you, cool, Josh owes me $10. He thought it was going to be Silverchair.
12: Oh.
8: Smashing Pumpkins.
12: Silverchair is actually opening.
10: They've got a couple good songs.
8: So it's a push.
12: The Rats in a Cage Tour, they're calling it two unique sets celebrating melancholy at 30 and nearly four decades of unruly hits and dark treasures. It's going to be at Grand Casino Arena October 13th this year. 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
8: So it's been 30 years since they dumped that record out.
12: That double album.
8: F me.
12: Mm-hmm. Hey. That was the first double album. I didn't realize you could do such a thing when I was that age.
8: That was your first double album?
12: First double album.
8: Oh, I think mine was either Kiss Alive or maybe Frampton Comes Alive. Josh, your first double record.
10: I've never had a double record.
8: Never had a double album?
10: Yeah, I can't think of one. I mean, did the Guns N' Roses count with Use Your Illusion 1 and 2?
8: Yeah.
10: So they came out at different times, though, I thought. I didn't even have, now that I think about it, my buddy had one and I had one, which is what Axl Rose recommended.
8: You didn't have Frampton Comes Alive?
10: Nope.
8: So you don't know the answer to the question, do you feel like we do?
12: Josh, go on down to Sam Goody today and treat yourself to a double album.
10: Is there still Sam Goody's?
12: I don't think so.
10: Real quick, do you mind if I do a shout-out?
12: Please.
10: Three? Happy 59th to Jane from your son, Mole on My Scrotum Jesus. Just so you know, that's your son. Congratulations to Kaylee. Graduated from the U yesterday from Dad Out for a Rip Jesus. And happy 27th to Donnie, who Jesus was a carpenter. Jesus would like to remind you, start time is actually at 7.
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I'm not world-wired. But Metallica is all over the map as the M72 tour trucks on. They'll play Poland tomorrow night. Do you have a passport? The warning does. South of the border and on air today with Kerosene on 93X.

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The Nonstop Blitz, courtesy of Warner's Doc Inc. Let's get you on a boat this summer, which apparently is this weekend. What? How was Memorial Day weekend this weekend? All right. Time to plan accordingly. Got the perfect party playlist for you. All day, every day.

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Back in the Blitz again, it's Lindsay Marie. Loving this new mix from Nine Inch Nails, or I should say Nine Inch Noise. Trent Reznor.

through every forest, above the trees, within my stomach, scraped off my knees. I drink the honey.

0: tapped in this morning, you may have missed the good news. 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
1: Sometimes you can tell a lot about what someone wants to do offline by looking at what they do online. Let me tell you about Pinterest's first parenting trend report. Pinterest is a huge platform. They have 600 million monthly users, 80 billion searches per month. The report found a shift from the iPad kid era to now, when parents are actually more interested in real-world adventures and hands-on activities. The Global Trends and Insights lead at Pinterest told us families are thoughtfully designing childhoods rooted in creativity, intention, and meaningful experiences. One psychologist we spoke to said he sees this as a reflection of parents' desire to build core capacities in their children: resilience, curiosity, self-regulation, empathy. These things don't grow automatically, but are built through lived experience. I'm Dr. Sanjay Gupta, helping you live a better life.
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we will get with the Smashing Pumpkins and the Rats in a Cage tour with two unique sets celebrating melancholy at 30 and nearly four decades of unruly hits and dark treasures. October 13th at Grand Casino Arena. It's going to be an evening to remember. Smashing Pumpkins in St. Paul. Hey, those tickets go on sale on Thursday at 10 a.m. You're winning them today. Hang on, I'll have your hook up before the hour's done. We'll do it after 10:35-ish. Hang with me. Lindsay Marie, your resident bad guy on 93.

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5: A better life with Dr. Sanjay Gupta.
6: You know, one of the weirder things I've seen on social media lately is parents feeding their babies butter, like whole sticks of butter. They swear that it helps them feel fuller after meals and get a good night's sleep, among other things. There's actually something to this. You know, butter is full of fat, which a rapidly growing infant needs, but eating butter all the time results in, quote, boxing out other important nutrients they need as well. Spokesperson for the Academy of Nutrition and Dietetics told us she recommends half a teaspoon to a teaspoon melted and then added to a puree. Or as they get older, you can drizzle oil or melted butter over cooked vegetables, she told us. We never say just give butter by itself, and it's not the only source of fat she would recommend. Avocados, hummus, fish, they are great sources of fat as well, and also great foods to introduce. I'm Dr. Sanjay Gupta, helping you live a better life.

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AC/DC gave Brian Johnson 6 weeks to finish Back in Black, writing that album front to back. Came out as, 27 times platinum? 27 million for Back in Black? Arguably the best comeback story of all time. 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

0: 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Hey, it certainly beats the alternative. It's 93X, Minnesota's rock station. Full speed ahead. Summer begins like this time next week. Then we'll rock out all summer long and find ourselves in St. Paul in October for an evening with the Smashing Pumpkins. The Rats in a Cage tour, that's two unique sets celebrating melancholy at 30 and nearly four decades of unruly hits and dark treasures. It's Billy Corgan and company, and you need to see them. The Smashing Pumpkins at Grand Casino Arena, October 13th. Hey, those tickets hit the web on Thursday at 10 a.m., but today they're free on the Luther Bloomington Kia text line. So text me. 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To 651-989-9393. That's S-P-E-L-L, spell, to 651-989-9393.
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2: When it comes to the myriad reasons people don't get enough exercise, psychologist Diana Hill has heard them all. She's the author of a new book with a great title, I Know I Should Exercise, But. On a recent episode of my podcast, Chasing Life, Hill told me the number one reason people don't exercise is because they don't feel like they have enough time. She told us that she encourages people she works with to shift from an either-or mindset to a both-and mindset. Hill herself uses time at her son's baseball game to walk around the field cheering him on instead of sitting on the sidelines. She also recommends setting up your space at home, at work, in the car to facilitate movement. So every night before I go to bed, I lay out my workout clothes next to my bathroom sink so they are waiting there for me as a good reminder. I'm Dr. Sanjay Gupta, helping you live a better life.
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end of You on 93X. And just like that, it's the end of the Wild and the Wolf season. What's left but a long, long season with the Twins. Guess we've got the Lynx and the Loons, but they're not doing too good either. Best bet, wait until the Vikings get to work in September. We've got a ways to go. Killing Time with Radiohead, 93X. When you-

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Rock picks you up. It's good like that. Like Rock, like 93X.

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0: Words are worthless. Well, not always. I've got a keyword that could send you to see Five Finger Death Punch on tour this summer. Hang on, I'll hook you up with that one here in just a few. 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

0: Whoa, summer starts in a week, I guess. What a great summer we've got with our very own half-assed summer bash happening at Mystic Lake Amphitheater in July. Make sure you're there. I'll have your tickets for that here before the hour's up. Right now, I want you to see FFDP on tour this summer. 20 years of hard-hitting hits, and we'd like you to go. 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
2: My wife and her best friend, many years ago, went to go see Justin Timberlake in concert. And they were both so pumped. They love Justin Timberlake. So my wife and her gal friend are kind of in the middle of the main level, the lower level of seats. The floor is how you say it, Jesus Christ. They're like in the middle of the floor, and there was this little mini stage right in front of them. Before the lights went down, before Justin started his show, there's a little mini stage there. And they're like, well, what do you suppose that's all about? And it dawned on them, well, at one point or another, Justin Timberlake is going to leave the main stage, and he's going to appear on this mini stage and sing a song. And we're right there, like we're right up against, heck, oh my yeah. God. And so they were very, and sure as hell it happened. About halfway through the show, the lights go down, the lights go back up, and Justin Timberlake is standing 1 foot in front of the keys. He's right there. And they were thrilled. And he starts singing this song. And, of course, he's looking at them periodically. They're right in front. And my wife is just kind of clapping along and enjoying. And she looks at her best friend. Her best friend has her index finger and middle finger up to her mouth. And she's doing the tongue out. Just at Justin, and Justin Timberlake looks down and notices now that this 38-year-old woman, and he looked at her like, what are you doing?
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2: 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Let me tell you clearly, these videos are scams. 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Now, a couple things you should keep in mind. If something sounds too good to be true, it probably is. When you look at these videos, if they don't seem natural, if there's something off about them, the audio or the video, it's probably AI generated. And if you come across something that does pique your interest, see if you can find evidence of it from other sources. I promise you this, if I discover something incredible that you need to know about, I'm going to talk about it somewhere that you can easily find, not on some shady social media site. I'm Dr. Sanjay Gupta, helping you live a better life.

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was just reading the comments section on the Sonic Temple Facebook page to see who showed out over the weekend in Columbus, Ohio. 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
6: You know, one of the weirder things I've seen on social media lately is parents feeding their babies butter. Like whole sticks of butter. They swear that it helps them feel fuller after meals and get a good night's sleep, among other things. There's actually something to this. You know, butter is full of fat, which a rapidly growing infant needs, but eating butter all the time results in, quote, boxing out other important nutrients they need as well. Spokesperson for the Academy of Nutrition and Dietetics told us she recommends half a teaspoon to a teaspoon melted and then added to a puree. Or as they get older, you can drizzle oil or melted butter over cooked vegetables, she told us. We never say just give butter by itself, and it's not the only source of fat she would recommend. Avocados, hummus, fish, they are great sources of fat as well. And also, great foods to introduce. I'm Dr. Sanjay Gupta, helping you live a better life.
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And then a week after that, we lost Bradley Knoll from an overdose. 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What do you think? 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
14: You know, one of the weirder things I've seen on social media lately is parents feeding their babies butter, like whole sticks of butter. They swear that it helps them feel fuller after meals and get a good night's sleep, among other things. There's actually something to this. You know, butter is full of fat, which a rapidly growing infant needs, but eating butter all the time results in, quote, boxing out other important nutrients they need as well. Spokesperson for the Academy of Nutrition and Dietetics told us she recommends half a teaspoon to a teaspoon melted and then added to a puree. Or as they get older, you can drizzle oil or melted butter over cooked vegetables, she told us. We never say just give butter by itself, and it's not the only source of fat she would recommend. Avocados, hummus, fish, they are great sources of fat as well. And also, great foods to introduce. I'm Dr. Sanjay Gupta, helping you live a better life.
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New Shinedown, Searchlight on 93X. You'll hear that one on the new album, due out May 29th. 18 tracks in all for Shinedown's 8th studio album. Looking forward to that one, and certainly our show at Shinedown this summer. 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
2: I'm Derek Madden. Here's what's up. Sleep Tokens, Even in Arcadia, has gone gold and netted the band 2 Grammy nominations, but you'll soon be able to hear it in a whole new way. They'll be releasing an instrumental version of the record on August 7th. The band also has instrumental versions of their first 2 albums in stores now.
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holiday. Hey, bet you didn't know today was a holiday. Today is National No Dirty Dishes Day. Well, that sucks. I don't want to do the dishes. It's also I Love Reese's Day. Who doesn't love candy? National Brock Day, guys out there. The name Brock. It's also National Marvin Day. Guys with the name Marvin, I believe. It's also National Visit Your Relatives Day. No, that's reserved for Christmas. 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

0: 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And no, we can't see your nudie photos. 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
1: A better life with Dr. Sanjay Gupta.
2: When it comes to the myriad reasons people don't get enough exercise, psychologist Diana Hill has heard them all. She's the author of a new book with a great title, I Know I Should Exercise, But. On a recent episode of my podcast, Chasing Life, Hill told me the number one reason people don't exercise is because they don't feel like they have enough time. She told us that she encourages people she works with to shift from an either-or mindset to a both-and mindset. Hill herself uses time at her son's baseball game to walk around the field cheering him on instead of sitting on the sidelines. She also recommends setting up your space at home, at work, in the car to facilitate movement. So every night before I go to bed, I lay out my workout clothes next to my bathroom sink so they are waiting there for me as a good reminder. I'm Dr. Sanjay Gupta, helping you live a better life.
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after all these years, finally got my hands on a vinyl copy of Alice in Chains' Three-Legged Dog album, record. 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I don't know. 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

0: 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Not seen Sleep Theory on our concert calendar. 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
2: My wife and her best friend, many years ago, went to go see Justin Timberlake in concert. And they were both so pumped. They love Justin Timberlake. So my wife and her gal friend are kind of in the middle of the main level. The lower level of seats. The floor is how you say it. Jesus Christ. They're like in the middle of the floor. And there was this little mini stage right in front of them. Before the lights went down, before Justin started his show, there's a little mini stage there. And they're like, well, what do you suppose that's all about? And it dawned on them, well, at one point or another, Justin Timberlake is going to leave the main stage. And he's going to appear on this mini stage and sing a song. And we're right there. Like, we're right up against. Heck, oh, my yeah. God. And so they were very, and sure as hell it happened. About halfway through the show, the lights go down. The lights go back up. And Justin Timberlake is standing 1 foot in front of the keys. Right there. And they were thrilled. And he starts singing this song. And, of course, he's looking at them periodically. They're right in front. And my wife is just kind of clapping along and enjoying. And she looks at her best friend. Has her best friend has her index finger and middle finger up to her mouth. And she's doing the tongue out. Just la-la-la-la-la-la-la-la-la-la-la-la. At Justin, and she noted Justin Timberlake looks down and notices now that this 38-year-old woman, and he looked at her like, what are you doing?
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6: You know, one of the weirder things I've seen on social media lately is parents feeding their babies butter, like whole sticks of butter. They swear that it helps them feel fuller after meals and get a good night's sleep, among other things. There's actually something to this. You know, butter is full of fat, which a rapidly growing infant needs, but eating butter all the time results in, quote, boxing out other important nutrients they need as well. Spokesperson for the Academy of Nutrition and Dietetics told us she recommends half a teaspoon to a teaspoon melted and then added to a puree. Or as they get older, you can drizzle oil or melted butter over cooked vegetables, she told us. We never say just give butter by itself, and it's not the only source of fat she would recommend. Avocados, hummus, fish, they are great sources of fat as well, and also great foods to introduce. I'm Dr. Sanjay Gupta, helping you live a better life.
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2: A better life with Dr. Sanjay Gupta.
3: You know, one of the weirder things I've seen on social media lately is parents feeding their babies butter, like whole sticks of butter. They swear that it helps them feel fuller after meals and get a good night's sleep, among other things. There's actually something to this. You know, butter is full of fat, which a rapidly growing infant needs, but eating butter all the time results in, quote, boxing out other important nutrients they need as well. Spokesperson for the Academy of Nutrition and Dietetics told us she recommends half a teaspoon to a teaspoon melted and then added to a puree. Or as they get older, you can drizzle oil or melted butter over cooked vegetables, she told us. We never say just give butter by itself, and it's not the only source of fat she would recommend. Avocados, hummus, fish, they are great sources of fat as well. And also, great foods to introduce. I'm Dr. Sanjay Gupta, helping you live a better life.
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wrapping up that new album sometime this year, please and thank you. 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

0: such a good tune. Destroy Me, new rock from President. I just got my hands on a vinyl copy of their EP, King of Terrors, dropped this past September. There's only four songs on that record, but we all know Destroy Me, In the Name of the Father, really good tune. 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Good one? Check out the song Mercy. It's Pablo here. Lots going on with my dudes in Five Finger Death Punch. 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
2: What do you think about ivermectin? 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
19: Okay, well, they're saying the rain will reappear late tonight. More clouds on the way for tomorrow. Then the sun returns for Wednesday, Thursday, mid upper 60s. Not bad. As we check the roads here, 169 South Buffalo, 109th Ave. Backed up Highway 5, eastbound at Powers Boulevard. 94 westbound slow at Lexington Parkway. And you backed up 494 westbound at Nicollet. Smashing Pumpkins showing up Tuesday, October 13. We're talking about shows in the fall, man. Let's go. Grand Casino Arena. I got you way into it here in just under 15 minutes. 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
3: A Better Life with Dr. Sanjay Gupta.
4: In recent years, scientists have really dialed up the urgency to understand PFAS, sometimes referred to as forever chemicals because of how long they take to break down. The latest study found these chemicals may be aging men in their 50s and 60s a bit faster than men who are younger or older or women of any age. Experts we talked to said the accumulation of PFAS may lower testosterone levels in men, impair sperm quality, and increase risks of testicular and kidney cancer. Women, it seems, just seem to be able to clear PFAS faster. Now, whether you're a man or a woman, trying to limit your exposure is a great idea. Three ways to do that. Filter your drinking water. Don't use non-stick cookware like Teflon, and avoid fast food packaging, which are sometimes coated with these chemicals. I'm Dr. Sanjay Gupta, helping you live a better life.
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Thursday, July 16, Mystic Lake Amphitheater. You're way in before we're done. Nine Inch Noise, Closer in a Blitz. Yeah.

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0: 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Got your wing to it now. Luther, Bloomington, Kia text line, if you please, with your cell phone. 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That's breath. 651-989-9393. Papa Roach in a blitz.
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3: You and I have never met, but I'm willing to bet that there is something you would like to do, but you feel like you can't, that it's too hard, that you don't deserve it. A colleague of mine recently told me about this new book called Brave Shift, 30 Mindset Changes to Transform Your Life. It's written by a woman named Michelle Carrer. Carrer says the one thing most people forget when they set a goal is to attach a reason to it. Having that reason is big, because when you don't want to do something that's necessary to reach your goal, you can go back to your reason to find the motivation you need. Try to frame your goal as something you want to achieve, as opposed to being a bad part of yourself that you want to change. That will make you more likely to succeed, as will asking for help. All of us need it, and it makes people feel good to help you achieve your goals. I'm Dr. Sanjay Gupta, helping you live a better life.

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4: Yeah, it looks like the rain and thunder could reappear this evening. We'll see how that shakes out. Tomorrow, clouds, and then sunshine returns. Wednesday, Thursday, in mid-60s. 494 westbound got you backed up between East Bush Lake Road and 169. On them brakes, 52 northbound at the Lafayette Bridge. Fridley backed up 694 westbound at Central Ave and 252. And slow 494 westbound. That's at 169.

Monkey from Korn says 40 new songs have been written for the next album. Monkey says, Monkey do, should be out sometime this year. The Always Sick Bro and Sisterhood. Hopefully you were listening this morning. Dr. James Parnell was on. I'm sick as in, you know, ill, not as in the head, but kinda. 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
1: Hi, I'm Rivers Cuomo from Weezer, and this is our song, Go Away. It's your music. Plus,
0: here's Weezer's Rivers Cuomo on how he discovered the revival of Go Away 10 years after it was originally released.
1: I discovered the revival of Go Away on my Discord server. A couple hundred fans in there, and one day I saw him talking about how Go Away was blowing up on social media, and they were saying it was because there's some kind of conflict between Facebook and a publishing company, and all of Weezer's big songs got taken down, so there was only the dregs for people to play with on TikTok, and that's how Go Away blew up. Anyway, that was the first theory I heard.

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2: My wife and her best friend, many years ago, went to go see Justin Timberlake in concert. And they were both so pumped. They loved Justin Timberlake. So my wife and her gal friend are kind of in the middle of the main level, the lower level of seats. The floor is how you say it, Jesus Christ. They're like in the middle of the floor, and there was this little mini stage right in front of them. Before the lights went down, before Justin started his show, there's a little mini stage there. And they're like, well, what do you suppose that's all about? And it dawned on them, well, at one point or another, Justin Timberlake is going to leave the main stage, and he's going to appear on this mini stage and sing a song, and we're right there, like we're right up against,
3: heck,
2: oh my
3: yeah.
2: God. And so they were very, and sure as hell it happened. About halfway through the show, the lights go down, the lights go back up, and Justin Timberlake is standing 1 foot in front of the keys, right there. And they were thrilled. And he starts singing this song. And, of course, he's looking at them periodically. They're right in front. And my wife is just kind of clapping along and enjoying. And she looks at her best friend. Her best friend has her index finger and middle finger up to her mouth. And she's doing the tongue out. Just at Justin, and Justin Timberlake looks down and notices now that this 38-year-old woman, and he looked at her like, what are you doing?
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13: You know, I watched a video the other day about kids getting landlines at home. We haven't had a landline in my house in I can't even tell you how long. But seeing these parents about my age being teleported back to their own childhoods, a simpler time before screens, was really powerful. And as for the kids, they sat and had conversations with their grandparents without multitasking or being distracted by a screen. I thought this was a great way to have kids stay in touch with family members and friends without getting sucked into the smartphone era too young. Of course, you need other people close by to hop on board as well if this is something that's going to work. Perhaps most important, I realized, these relics can be a great conversation starter with your children. You can talk about what it really means to be connected in this day and age. Things have changed a lot. I'm Dr. Sanjay Gupta, helping you live a better life.
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14: Sure, rain, thunder, lightning could return late tonight. Clouds tomorrow then. Nice on Wednesday and Thursday, mid-60s. Sunshine. Highway 13, you're slow both north and southbound at County Road 5 in Nicollet. Highway 52 northbound backed up at the Lafayette Bridge. Palma then breaks this evening on the crosstown, 62 eastbound at Xerxes, and you're slow 494 westbound at East Bush Lake Road.

Last Wednesday, Breaking Benjamin shared a new song with us, a tune called Something Wicked, which we're playing now. Our first new song in two freaking years. Got this track back in 2024. One would think the new album will be out sometime this year. God willing. Awaken.

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10: You and I have never met, but I'm willing to bet that there is something you would like to do, but you feel like you can't, that it's too hard, that you don't deserve it. A colleague of mine recently told me about this new book called Brave Shift, 30 Mindset Changes to Transform Your Life. It's written by a woman named Michelle Carrer. Carrer says the one thing most people forget when they set a goal is to attach a reason to it. Having that reason is big, because when you don't want to do something that's necessary to reach your goal, you can go back to your reason to find the motivation you need. Try to frame your goal as something you want to achieve, as opposed to being a bad part of yourself that you want to change. That will make you more likely to succeed, as will asking for help. All of us need it, and it makes people feel good to help you achieve your goals. I'm Dr. Sanjay Gupta, helping you live a better life.

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Chad Smith of the Red Hot Chili Peppers looks like actor Will Ferrell. Doppelganger, man. It's amazing. Have you missed out? The season finale of SNL this past Saturday night, Chad Smith was there. In fact, he got on drums with Paul McCartney, the musical guest, but he was in the opening monologue with Will Ferrell. Look that up on YouTube. Shine Down, Safe and Sound.

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0: romance dying to love. 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
3: Getting your heart broken can be really rough. It'll happen to most of us at some point in our lives. It's not just an emotional experience, it's a physical one too. Often described as getting the wind knocked out of you, a knot in your stomach, trouble sleeping. I recently spoke about this with Dr. Yoram Yovel, a psychiatrist and neuroscientist. He was on my podcast, Chasing Life. Now, he told me heartbreak doesn't have to last forever. And while your inclination might be to withdraw, isolate, and shut down, it's often the opposite of what supports healing. One of the things that helps us the most is reconnecting to other people you love. And the reverse is also true, he said. If someone you care about is struggling, don't give up on them. You hold the power to comfort loved ones that are in deep physical or emotional distress. I'm Dr. Sanjay Gupta, helping you live a better life.
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Oh man, Alice in Chains, How I Love Thee. Them Bones, such a freaking jam. That's it, man. Monday in the rear view, it's Pablo. I'm a rolling Kevin Kellum, the index to rock your nights. Y'all have a good one. 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